0: Jackson State open the season in the 27th John Merritt Classic. Greg Pogue back on the call once again tonight, along with former TSU head football coach, All-American linebacker Rod Reed. Welcome into the Resonant Bank pregame show. Tennessee State, Jackson State. What more do you really need to say? The 56th meeting between these schools dating back to 1949. The connections between these proud HBCU football programs run deep, and they run wide. But none more than the Hall of Fame coach, John Merritt, who coached these programs to national prominence and for which this classic is named. Rod Reed, first off, it's good to see you up here, not down there.
1: Yeah, it's good to be up here, man. It's a little more relaxing. I can sit back and kind of watch the game, analyze, and enjoy, you know, what's going on the field. But, man, what a big deal it is here to have the John Merritt Classic in Nashville with Jackson State and Tennessee State playing in it.
0: Yeah.
1: He served as coach for both universities, did an outstanding job. But he planted his roots here at Tennessee State University and made the name for himself as Big John, and I'm just excited to be a part of the broadcast.
0: Well, for many years, this was the Southern Heritage Classic, this the John Merritt Classic. Once again, this is the 56th meeting dating back to 1949. The second season for TSU Tigers head coach Reggie Barlow, the fourth for JSU Tigers head coach T.C. Taylor, and in this crazy world of college football, both teams return a core of players. However, certainly a lot of new faces and how quickly they can gel because of the transfer portal world we're in.
1: Yeah, the transfer portal, man, at both levels it creates a lot of parity in college football. You know, guys don't have to sit out. You know, you can transfer up, down, lateral, and it's a way that you can bolster your roster without actually losing any footage, so to speak. You know, you can you lose something, you go find somebody in the portal and be able to fill it up. But, you know, looking at these two rosters, it is a portal-laden roster on both sides. So, look like we're going to see some good football tonight.
0: Well, coming up on the Resonant Bank pregame show, we'll take a look at both sides of the ball with the starting lineups for both teams, highlight some key players to watch. We're going to hear from Tigers coach Reggie Barlow, presented by the Tennessee Lottery. Rod's going to have those three keys to the game. We'll check out what's also happened already around the OVC. Tennessee State, Jackson State. Kick it off at the bottom of the hour right here on 102.5 The Game at 102.1 The Ville.
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0: Tennessee State, Jackson State, the John Merritt Classic. Continuing on with the Resonant Bank pregame show. Rod Reed, Greg Pogue here, Brandon Bixby, and the crew back at, well, we're now on 102.5 The Game and 102.1 The Ville tonight. All season long, we're going to be on 102.1 The Ville. Nick Guerrero, TSU Associate AD, he's got the interview with Reggie Barlow coming up, but he'll be doing the road games, and we're sort of something a little different. We're going to rotate some guest analysts, and you are the guinea pig, Rod Reed.
1: You know what? I'm excited about it. It's going to be fun. You know, I had an opportunity to visit with Coach Barlow earlier in the week, talk a little bit about the game, and he's excited to see, you know, where his football team is. As we all are as coaches at this point of the year, you're tired of camp. It's time to get out there and hit somebody else. So it's going to give him a good opportunity to get a good measuring stick of where his team is.
0: Yeah, 2-10 last year, 0-8 in the OVC. Take a look at those starting lineups. First, the quarterback position, Daylon Lee comes in. He had a heck of a run. He started every game the last three seasons at Winston-Salem State, threw for 5,600 yards, 55 touchdowns, passing, another 15 rushing, and his durability as well. And he threw 23 touchdowns and only 7 picks last year. Running back, Zach Simmons-Brown is the lead dog once again. 456 yards last year, 4.5 yards per carry, couple touchdowns. Played in all 12 games. The depth there, Brenton Paul, Jeremiah Treadway, and Trevor Pearson. The receivers, back, Cam Bullock. He Brock Montgomery is the one that's back. Columbia, native Riverdale product, UConn transfer. 20 catches for 203 yards last year. Cam Bullock comes in from Murray State. He played in 7 games last year as well. And Dylan Rod, a Mount Union transfer as well. The tight end, a new one. Francisco Pratt's the third, a Maine transfer, and played in 10 games last year for the Maine Bears. Up front, left to right, Steven Nelson, sophomore, Rockville High School product. At left guard, LaRodney McQueen, Montgomery, Alabama, Kennedy Jackson. In the middle, a true freshman starting at center out of Blackman High School, Carlos Pardo, Northeastern Oklahoma, transfer right guard, and Joe Vantago back at right tackle. This offense is multiple. They like to run the ball, but they're going to throw it around too.
1: Yeah, I think anytime you come out in the football game, you want to try to establish a line of scrimmage, and you want to be physical, and you got to be able to run football because the run sets up so many other things. Unless you're just one of those air raid teams where you throw the ball to set up the run, most teams want to come out and be physical at the point of attack and establish the run game so it can open up everything else on the offense. And I think, you know, the quarterback, you know, that they have transferred in here from Winston-Salem, you know, you look at him, and he's got a lot of production.
0: Yeah.
1: You know, when I look at it, you know, people say, well, he's coming from D2. Well, so did Trinidad Chambliss.
0: Yeah.
1: You know, when you look at it like that, and he had a lot of production, a lot of touchdowns. His touchdown to interception ratio was low. So
0: he's played a lot of football.
1: He
0: started every game 3 years in a row. A new defensive coordinator, associate head coach Cedric Thornton, based 4-2-5. Up front, the Buck, Jalen Price is back. Played 12 games with 8 starts last year. Had 3 sacks last year. Southwest Mississippi Community College transfer, defensive tackle Vertonio Weatherington. Southern Utah transfer, nose tackle Marlon Huff, he's back. Sophomore out of Delray Beach, Florida. Brandon Collins, Innsworth kid, sophomore there, played in 9 games, a couple starts last year. Back at Will, linebacker Sammy Taylor, yet another Innsworth product. We're going to get a little bit deeper about the locals on the TSU roster, but 51 tackles, top returning tackler as well, the Mike linebacker Matthew Wilson at Tampa. There is strength on the outside. The left cornerback, Sincere Saviula, Hillsboro, Nebraska, transfer, and also the right cornerback, Byron Davis, Kentucky Wesleyan transfer. A lot of games between those two, and in the secondary as well, Brendan Hale at free safety, had 37 tackles and a pick last year. Kakey Baker out of Hillsboro High School, the strong safety, and Jalen LaBranch out of Miami Central. So there are some returning players that had key moments last year for the Tigers on defense.
1: Oh, yeah, and that's what you look for. You want guys with experience, and it was interesting to see Sincere Saviula out there. His dad, Ahmed Saviula, actually played for me at Tennessee State when I was a defensive coordinator. So he's a legacy kid, brings a little experience back in the secondary. And I know Coach Thornton want to mix it up a little bit, wants to bring pressure, play some zone pressure and things of that nature. So it's going to be exciting.
0: Jackson State, look at the offensive head coach T.C. Taylor.

0: Lambert on the outside, Mississippi Valley State transfer, first team all SWAC, 45 catches, 750 yards, 7 touchdowns last year. Kobe Paul at the X, and Jency Riley Jr. at the tight end slash Y and the Z. And you're going to explain X, Y, and Z for me here a little bit later on, Rodri, but Trevor Kimmerlin out of West Florida, transfer out of Enterprise, Alabama. So the weapon starts with the quarterback, and this kid was co-freshman of the year last year in the SWAC.
1: Yeah, I mean, you know, anytime you can put up numbers like that, you know, 78 for 114, 68%,
0: yep.
1: That's pretty good. And he's got some speed on the outside. Those guys aren't very big out there. You talk about Nate Rimbert, you know, small guy but can really run, got good hands, run good routes, and that's what you look for. You try to make sure that you can contain, you know, guys like that. You want to make sure that you can be disruptive off the line of scrimmage and things of that nature. But this is a good team, and I think that as big as they are up front with the talent they have at the skill position, it's going to be a tough task for the Tigers.
0: Jackson State, their base is also a 4-2-5. Michael Johnson, true freshman at WF, whatever, 3T. Is that the 3? I don't know. Marion Ware, you can explain that. Monroe transferred. Stanley Cooks at the nose tackle. And Wayne Patterson out of Atlanta, the Bandit. Middle linebacker is Ja'Cory Hargan. And also Keith Bass there, and Carmelo Jones, second team SWAC as well. Their leader is in the defense, though, is Cam Salas. He is the pre-SWAC Defensive Player of the Year, the Kansas State transfer, nickelback Swipe Marshall. Jalen Foster, another Monroe transfer. On the outside, left corner, KJ Chisholm, and also Kamari Rogers, Mississippi State transfer as well. Kicking game, well, TSU with a new kicker, Davion Moore. Also, he is on the OVC watch list, and the kicker is Andrew Avanshu. How about that one?
1: That's a good one right there.
0: You leave that one to me.
1: I'm going to leave that to you.
0: All right. Well, still to come on the Resonant pregame show, we will have some keys to the game. Also, some more players to highlight, get you caught up with what's happened in the OVC here in really week zero, and already a lot of OVC teams in action. But still to come, our conversation with Reggie Barlow, presented by the Tennessee Lottery. Jackson State, Tennessee State, John Merritt Classic, right here on 102.5 The Game and 102.1 The Bill.
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4: Resident pregame show. Coach Rod Reed, Greg Pogue here. Jackson State, Tennessee State, John Merritt Classic kicking off at the bottom of the hour. Presented by Tennessee Lottery, Nick Guerrero, Associate AD for Communications, sat down with the head coach, Reggie Barlow. Here's that conversation.
5: Welcome back here on the TSU pregame show on 102.5 The Game. I'm here with Coach Reggie Barlow. Coach, opening day, exciting. You and I had a chance to chat on Tuesday just about what training camps looked like. And, you know, just since then, what has this meant to the guys? You know, Wednesday, I know we had the storm, but the guys were pumped in the indoor, getting it. It looked like it was a really good practice. Where are the guys right now going into this game?
6: Yeah, I think they're in a good spot mentally, physically. You know, we've gone through training camp and had some really good days. A day or so where we didn't have the type of practice we wanted. The guys bounced back, so really proud of them for being resilient and being able to be mature enough to bounce back. But I think everybody's kind of excited about playing this game. They are excited about the opportunity to be a part of the John Merritt Classic, and then obviously playing against a great university like Jackson State.
5: So here's an interesting one. Last season, the last game of the FCS football season was played at Vanderbilt. Obviously, they host the national championship game. First game of the season, week 0, Vanderbilt. Last game of the 26th season, Vanderbilt national championship site. How does it feel just being able to get on that field and maybe having that conversation with the guys of, hey, this if we're going to start our season here, we need to finish our season on this field as well?
6: Yeah, I mean, that's great. Obviously, being here in Nashville, great city, Vanderbilt not being so far away, just right down the road there, and just getting a chance to go and experience that stadium. We were so thankful for the facilitation that Vanderbilt and the athletic department has done for us, allowing us to come over there and get a walkthrough, practice in, and then, of course, being able to go and play in there and, you know, making ourselves familiar with it. So, hey, let's go and take care of business and have an opportunity to get back in this thing at the end of the season.
5: You know, one of the things I think we've seen throughout training camp, you brought in some new coordinators. Obviously, Coach Thornton moves up to the defensive coordinator role. Matt Leone comes in after a time at NC Central. What have those two guys meant to you? Obviously, Coach Thornton is someone that you've known for quite a while, and, you know, Coach Leone, I'm sure you've seen from afar.
6: Yeah, I'm glad they're here. Let's mention Coach Thornton and I. We have been knowing each other since we was 18 and went to Alabama State at the same time. Played together. He's been our defensive coordinator before, so just a solid guy with great experience. Knows the game really well. Has the ear and attention of the football team, the defensive guys. Love what he brings to the table. He's gone up against teams like Jackson State and other SWAC teams. And then Coach Matt Leone, coming from North Carolina Central, you know, was definitely a guy that we was like, man, wanted to have a conversation with him. That conversation continued to develop and had more conversations. And then we were blessed and lucky to get him to come to Tennessee State. Definitely love his leadership, love the way he manages the offense, has a lot of experience, and looking forward to him dialing it up while we're out there on Saturday.
5: One of the things I think, at least I've seen it from Coach Leone as you go kind of through his history as a quarterback's coach, is he's always put out phenomenal quarterbacks. They've always had high passing ratings, yards, low interception totals. Now you bring in, you know, if Dalen comes in as a starter, the career he had at Winston-Salem, do you think it's almost kind of like a perfect match for Leone and the quarterback room you have right now?
6: Yeah, I think so. The good thing is, you know, Leone and Dalen, you know, they actually knew of each other, dating back when he was at Central. He coached Dalen's brother there and kind of had some exchanges with him back in the day. Dalen has taken in that coaching. Byron McNair has taken in that. As well as Marcellus Tate. And as you mentioned, you know, he's had great success at the quarterback position, whether it was a right-handed guy, left-handed guy, whether it was a dual threat guy or pocket passer. Those guys have had some good success. And, you know, it's because he does a good job of managing them, putting them in situations that they can handle and not put too much on the plate.
5: Defense for you returned about maybe 93%, we'll say, is a number of guys from last year. Brandon Hale comes back, Kaiki Baker comes back, guys that maybe been a little bit banged up early or midway through last season. What does it mean to have those guys back, the familiarity with them? They understand the system. They understand Coach Thornton compared to the offensive side, which is a little bit of a newer set of players.
6: Yeah, you can see it, having that many guys come back. Obviously knew of Coach Thornton, going through spring ball with Coach Thornton and his defense. Our personnel fits a little bit better to this scheme, defensive scheme that we were running in probably last year. And then we've been able to add in some guys, some pieces up front on the D-line that we think will give us some ability to do some things as well. So always good to have experienced guys back into your program.
5: Running is going to be an important one. Obviously, with Zach Simmons-Brown taking over the starting role now, came in last year as a freshman, thought he did a great job. How important is he to this team, knowing that Lee is a throwing quarterback, but also having the ability to put it on the ground?
6: Yeah, I mean, it starts with the running game. We got to be able to run the ball. You know, Dalen is going to be asked, or the quarterbacks will be asked to, you know, hand it off, and there's time they're going to have to run it. But we definitely want to be able to run the ball. We feel good about Simmons Brown being able to run it. There's Britton Paul, who's a true freshman who's come here and really have shown us his ability as a running back. And then we have JT, who's been here as well. So a combination of those three guys, having our tight ends involved in the running game from a blocking standpoint, and having that balance of 11 personnel, 12 personnel, is going to be good for us.
5: All right, Coach, we'll talk to you after the game. Greg and Coach, we'll be back after this on 102.5 The Game.
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4: 27th John Merritt Classic moments away. Tennessee State, Jackson State. Along with Rod Reed, Greg Pogue. Coach Reed, three keys to the game, please, sir.
12: Well, I think the first thing you want to do in any game is establish the line of scrimmage on both sides. With that being said, you want to be able to run the football. And on defense, you want to be able to stop the run and eliminate explosive plays. So that's my biggest one always going into a football game, is to establish the line of scrimmage. And the second one is dominate the kicking game. Obviously, on Tennessee State is dealing with a new battery on the on our side of the ball when it comes to the kicking game. We got a new snapper and a new punter. So it's going to be important how that operation goes. Jackson State has a freshman kicker. So that could play a part in this game. And the third thing is to create and or eliminate explosive plays. You know, you don't want to give up those explosives. You want to keep run plays under 4 or 5 yards a carry, and you don't want those explosive pass plays. And the biggest one is the turnover margin. You got to be able to protect the football.
4: 91 degrees, you know what it feels like? 91 degrees. A slight wind out of that's what it said. Slight wind out of the southeast at 5 miles per hour. Shouldn't be much of a factor here today. Our referee is Matt Jones, umpire Joseph Chisholm, headline judge James Briggins, line judge Jeff Beeler, field judge Dana Hopkins, side judge Josh Hale, back judge Joe Wise, and center judge Damian Caldwell, the OVC. Officiating crew. Taking a look around the SEC, the OVC rather, one game involving an OVC going on right now. Southeast Missouri at the end of the third quarter is up 17-14 at Indiana State. We already have had one conference game, so technically Lindenwood's leading conference standings. They won at home Thursday night over Charleston Southern 20-17. Gardner Webb falls Thursday night at Austin Peay. Eastern Illinois wins at Murray State. Western Illinois at home over Northwestern of Iowa, 65-14. And UT Martin falling at home, 36-24 to Central Arkansas. Well, that's going to wrap it up on the Renaissance pregame show. Kickoff moments away, John Merritt Classic. First Bank Stadium, nearly a full house. Coach Rod, myself, will have it right here at 102.5 The Game. And 102.1 The Ville.
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4: Along with former TSU All-American linebacker, former head coach of the Tigers, Rod Reed, Greg Pogue, First Bank Stadium, the John Merritt Classic, the 27th John Merritt Classic, the 56th meeting between these historic programs dating back to 1949. And the coin toss, Jackson State has won the toss. They deferred to the second half, so TSU will open it up wearing the home blue jerseys, white pants, the metallic blue helmet as well with white lettering. Jackson State, the road whites trimmed in red and black, the black numbers trimmed in red, white stem to stern, top to bottom. Coach Rod, it's here, buddy.
12: It's here. It's just kickoff time. Nothing else left to be said. Let's get it on.
4: Would you often, you're a defensive guy, you win the toss, you deferred just about all the time, didn't you, to get that ball to start the second half?
12: You did. Unless there was some problems on offense where you really need to get them jump-started early, you always want to set the barometer on your defense and make sure that you go out there and you set the tone defensively first.
4: TSU will be going right to left toward the north end zone. And Jackson State, left to right, as we call it here in the first quarter, toward the south end zone. What a night, man. This thing's almost full, Rod. I hadn't seen, but they said they only had a few hundred tickets left.
12: Yeah, what an opportunity for both teams to come out the first game of the season and be able to play in this atmosphere. It's going to be an exciting matchup, and to have a crowd like this to start your season is big.
4: Deion Gaston, Brenton Paul set to return the kickoff. TSU with a 30-23-2 edge in the series, but Jackson State has won three in a row. Kick, it's going to be off the TSU player, and it's going to be tackled at the barely getting it out. The line drive kick went off Gaston's shoulder pads, popped up in the air. Brenton Paul, luckily, it could have been worse, but TSU will start from its own one-yard line.
12: Yeah, a lot of times when you get kicks like that, you may want to let that just go through the end zone. I think it was going to either go through the end zone or out of bounds.
4: We're out of bounds, you just let it play. But now TSU, opening possession, starting at its one-yard line. And they're lucky that wasn't 6 or 2 for Jackson State. The quarterback, Daylon Lee. 3-year starter at Winston-Salem, and he's in the shotgun with a pistol like about 4 yards in the end zone. Two receivers to the top of the set, H-back to the right, tight end to the left. Just getting the set going. Lee, snap, hands off Simmons-Brown. He's got a little bit of a crease, and good run. Get out of the shadow of your goal line. Looks like he picked up 5, maybe 6 there.
12: They start out in 11 personnel. They look like they're going to go with a little tempo here, which is always good to get your team in rhythm.
4: Going to give him 6. So brings up 2nd and 4 at the 7-yard line. Lee rolling right, looking to the top of the set. Incomplete pass. Out pattern that trying to get it to Brock Montgomery wide right, so that's going to bring up 3rd and 4.
12: Yeah, really tight coverage there. Good job by the corner. Ball was really well placed right there. Just good, better play by the defensive back.
4: Got to be careful here. 3rd and 4, opening possession, TSU. 3rd and 4 from the second. Lee in the pistol. The running back is Jeremiah Treadway this time. Two receivers to each side of the set. Jackson State with the base of 4-2. They're bringing people up the gut, Lee. And the out pattern is going to be short. That time trying to get it to the near side to Dylan Rod. That was short-armed a little bit. So three and out go the Tigers.
12: Yeah, he got to step into that throw. Looks like he the pressure kind of spooked him a little bit. I thought he could have stepped into that one a little bit more. But he did have a free man coming up the middle, which made him hurry to throw a little bit.
4: New punter, Texas A&M transfer, Truett Turney on to punt for TSU. But Jackson State, their return guys standing at the TSU 47-yard line.
12: 8 men up here.
4: High snap. Truett gets it off. And nearly, well, there's going to be a flag. I don't know if it was blocked or not. But I don't know if it's going to be running into the kicker or
12: I don't know if they saw it. It looked like that ball could have possibly been tipped there. If not,
4: well, the snap was high. Running into the kicker, it's going to be a 5-yard penalty. So TSU
12: retain possession.
4: Yep. With a first down. So that'll move it out to the 12. Break early for TSU because that ball – it apparently wasn't blocked because then that would negate running into the kicker, correct?
12: Yeah, that would. I'd like to see the replay on that one.
4: Well.
12: But be that as it may, good break for the Tigers right there. Looks like there's a break in action. I don't know if they're going to review this.
4: Well, they have not moved the chains from 4th and 4 at the 7. They're picking up the laundry. Both teams are on the sideline. Is this being reviewed? Because neither team's on the field right now.
12: Right. That's what makes you think that this may be being reviewed. But it did. Well, now they're moving the chains, Greg.
4: Okay. So they stick with the call of running into the kicker. So break for the Tigers. 5-yard penalty on 4th and 4. So TSU from its own 12. Now both teams run up to the field. So, back at it, the TSU offense led by Daylon Lee. Winston-Salem transfer. The running back this time, Zach Simmons-Brown. 456 yards last year, 4.5 yards per carry. Played in every game last year. He's sitting up on the left hip of Lee in the pistol. Two receivers to the near side. And got flags fly. Simmons-Brown going to get a yard or two maybe.
12: Yeah, we're going to have a free play right there. I think Jackson State got in the neutral zone right there, right before the snap.
4: Yep, offsides. So another penalty on Jackson State. So that'll move it now from the 1-yard line. Little breathing room. It's 1st and 5 for TSU at its own 17-yard line. Just underway at First Bank Stadium, Vanderbilt campus. Now two receivers to the near side, two to the top of the set. Simmons-Brown on the left side of the quarterback, Lee. Quick hitter across the middle, and it's incomplete.
12: You would think with this light box, Jackson State is in a 4-down defensive front, a 2-high shell. They got a 1-linebacker box. So if we could get the run game going inside, you got 5-on-4 blocking, really a hat for a hat. So you may be able to crease them in the run game if you stay in that 4-wide set.
4: Just a quick slant there, incomplete, intended for Dylan Todd. Sort of a wonky start for both teams, really.
12: All right, now we got 6 in the box. She'll be throwing the ball here.
4: 2nd and 5, TSU. On the 17-yard line. 3 to the top of the set.
12: Yeah.
4: They go to the top part of it.
12: Good move.
4: Good move out of that. Break. Just a quick hitter to the top of the set, trying to get a little yards after the catch. That time, Anthony Taylor with the catch.
12: Yeah. Anytime you're in an RPO offense and you count the box, they had 6 in the box that time, which means they got an extra man outside and they want to throw the ball when they do that count. You'll watch the quarterback look to the sideline be able to get the play.
4: Gain of four. Third and, well, they're going to mark, well, so the PA, my buddy Chip Hoback, that's actually the 21-yard line. Third and a long one. Two receivers to the near side, and now Jackson State's going to ask for a timeout.
12: Well, right now it seems like Tennessee State is in a pretty good rhythm right here. After the couple of penalties, they kind of settled down a little bit. Got a nice little screen pass out there, bubble screen, counting the box on the RPO action. So,
4: now, timeout on the field, we're going to take one as well, okay?
12: Okay, yeah, that's why I'm a guest host right here.
4: I'm loving it already. Timeout, no score, early first quarter, the John Merritt Classic. Jackson State nothing, Tennessee State nothing. 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
4: 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This has been an interesting, you know, the muff, if you will, on the kickoff. TSU from its own one, three and out, but running into the kicker gives them a first down, another penalty. Now third and one, and obviously Jackson State head coach T.C. Taylor didn't like his defensive alignment for this third, and we're calling it the 21. It's out past the 20.
12: Yeah, I'm sure he spoke to him about not jumping off sides on third and less than five during the timeout.
4: Lee at quarterback. He's just going to keep it and run off the right side. He's going to push forward, and he's going to have enough, plenty enough for that. Just a snap into the quarterback and run behind the big hogs off that right side.
12: Yeah, QB lead, just a zone. And you add an extra blocker when you use the running back on that side of the offensive line.
4: So gain of four out to the 25. Tigers second first down on this drive that started at their own one-yard line. Played just over 2 minutes. Lee in the shotgun this time.
12: Yeah, Jackson State has creeped the safety down in the box.
4: Handoff straight away to Brenton Paul. He bounces it to the outside. That time nothing there. Bounced it outside. Picked up. Let's give him five, maybe six. Brenton Paul out of Denham Springs, Louisiana. True freshman. So it's going to be a gain of six, second and four at the 31-yard line.
12: They're really impressed with the offensive line so far. They've created a couple of holes with inside and outside zone.
4: That anchor of that, the right tackle, Joe Vantigo, back, 6'6", 310 junior on the right side at tackle. Two receivers to the top of the set, one to the near side. Handoff straight away up the middle. And a nice run that time. Paul broke a couple tackles just right up the gut that time. Brenton Paul, the true freshman.
12: Yeah, even though Jackson State has rolled the safety down in the box, they started out in a two-high look with four down. They're actually committing more people to the line of scrimmage. Now they go back to the two-high look.
4: Going to give them 8 yards, yet another first down out to the 39-yard line. Quickly back at it. Now running at this side is Paul. Trying to get a crease off that left side. Nothing doing there give him a couple yards on that one. Jackson State, that base defense, the 4-2-5. And their leader of that defense, the free safety Cam Salas, the pre-SWAC defensive player of the year. Second and 8, TSU from its 41-yard line. And once again, a drive that started from its own 1, opening possession.
12: Looks like pressure. Now TSU's changing the play.
4: Ellis. 2 seconds on the play clock. Ellis with the snap to the outside.
12: Good job.
4: That time, and then dragged down after the catch on the outside that time to Jaden Guy, a sophomore out of Blackman High School down in the borough.
12: Good job of getting the ball out. That's what you want to do, get the ball out on time. When you hit that third step, you want that ball to be coming out. So that was a really good job by the quarterback and good route by the receiver, getting out of the break and getting his head around.
4: 3rd and 2, TSU from its 47-yard line.
12: Tight set. Jackson State got a lot of guys committed to the line of scrimmage here. Looks like pressure.
4: Ellis, Paul on his right. They're going to toss it to Paul. He's trying to get to the outside. Nothing there. Turns it upfield, and he's going to be short of the first down. As a matter of fact, he's going to lose a yard, and that's going to bring up 4th and 3.
12: Yeah, I think you got to punt the football here. You don't want to lose momentum, especially on your side of the 50. Had we been on the other side of the 50 right here, I think you could have seen Coach Barlow probably roll the dice right there. But they brought an overload pressure from the field that time. And, you know, we kind of ran right into that one. So the outside backer came, and we didn't have enough to block all of them.
4: Well, back to punt again, Truett Turney. The last time he had it, really, it wasn't blocked. He got ran into for the penalty. But one thing about that drive started at the 41. They got it out to the 45. They execute this. That's a win, high, spiral. It's going to bounce at the 20, take a TSU. Well, it's a sideways bounce.
12: Sideways bounce.
4: And it will get a bit of a TSU roll inside the 20 in Jackson State.
12: Yeah, I think they learned the lesson from that last punt. They put pressure on them when we were down in the end zone punting the ball. That time they were in more of a punt safe look.
4: We got a flag out at midfield here. We'll see what that's about.
12: Oh, wow.
4: The return team, illegal block on their linebacker, Keith Bass. So the ball was going to be backed up even further, half the distance to the goal. And so Jacksonville, first offensive possession will begin. They haven't placed the ball yet.
12: Well, looks like the 8-yard line.
4: It is the 8. That punt will try to get you a distance on it. Anyway, first offensive possession for Jackson State, their quarterback. Little hitter across the top of the set to Trimmer Kimmerlin from the quarterback Jared Lockhart. Last year, co-freshman of the year in the SWAC, 5-0 as a starter. Ended up being second team all-SWAC.
12: Going with a little tempo here, start the game. TSU's in the quarters look. 4 down.
4: Gain of 7. Out to the 15. And losing the handle on the football that time. Lockhart went back to pass. And the ball just fell out of his hand, but recovered. I don't think it was a pass.
12: No, that was a fumble.
4: And luckily for Jackson State, they get it.
12: Yeah, 62 was Johnny on the spot. That ball just slipped out of the back of his hand.
4: Yeah, the center, Alex Valbuena, out of Lipscomb Academy.
12: Oh, wow.
4: Former TSU Tiger, Alex Valbuena. So 3rd and 6 from the 12 now, Jackson State. Two receivers to the top, two to the bottom, one coming in motion to the near side. Fake the handoff, looking. Oh, he's got his man downfield. It's going to be a jailbreak this time. As you can tell from the crowd, Jabari Jones is going to take it to the house. 88 yards on just a crease that time. Got downfield. and untouched to the end zone, Jackson State.
12: Well, what happened is you get eyes in the backfield. The quarterback started to attack the line of scrimmage, and I think the safety just kind of lost his leverage right there, and the guy slipped right past him. So you could call that a coverage bust, but that was just eye discipline right there by TSU secondary when the quarterback tried. Looked like he was going to run the football, and he pulled up just before the line of scrimmage.
4: Because it looked like he was just going to tuck it and run, and he had some real estate, but then that safety gets bit on the potential for the run as the extra kick is up and good. 7:46 to play first quarter at the John Merritt Classic. Jackson State strikes first. The JSU Tigers 7, the TSU Tigers nothing. We'll take a break. 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
4: 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That drive, Jackson State strikes first. Here midway through the first quarter, an 88-yard pitch and catch from the quarterback Lockhart to the receiver Jabari Jones.
12: Yeah, Greg, I think you or I could have made that throw. He was a good 5 to 7 yards behind the defender, but again, it comes with eye discipline. The quarterback attacked the line of scrimmage. There was a crease there, and I think our safety just lost leverage on the receiver and had his eyes in the backfield. It cost us a big play. That's one of the things we talked about at the beginning of the broadcast was being able to eliminate explosives, and that, my sir, would be an explosive.
4: 88 yards indeed. So now Jackson State up 7-0. Jaden Jones back to return, along with Deion Gaston. Of course, this is how the game started, with a line drive kick that was fumbled and then recovered. TSU had to start that drive at the 1-yard line. They got out of it. They flipped the field, but then the big play of 88 yards.
12: You had the big play. And we had a drive to stall there to get Jackson State the ball back.
4: Southpaw kicker, and it's going to be fair caught this time at the 5-yard line by Jaden Jones. So that'll move it out to the 25-yard line for TSU. Second drive.
12: He actually had some real estate there.
4: Yeah,
12: it was some good blocking up there. But again, I think after that scale on the first one, we want to make sure we got good field position and secure the football. But I think if he'd have caught that ball, probably could have had an opportunity for a good return.
4: Second offensive possession for TSU, starting at its own 25-yard line. Once again, TSU going right to left toward the north end zone, as we call it here. First Bank Stadium. This is my first trip to First Bank Stadium.
12: Mine too. I mean, it's really nice. I really like what they've done with the place. And with this kind of crowd in here, it really accentuates everything that they've done to enhance this stadium.
4: Well, it's not my first trip to this press box, I'll tell you that. Since the 80s, really, 90s for sure, when I was the beat writer back in the Jerry DiNardo era. Anyway, TSU, Jalen Lee, the quarterback. Now empty backfield. They're trying to get it out to the running back out of the backfield, and that's an incomplete pass that time. Trying to get it out on the edge to Zach Simmons-Brown to sort of let him a little bit.
12: Yeah, you know, Jackson State has brought pressure almost, I want to say 75% of the time since the game started. So I think, you know, if we're able to get the ball in somebody's hand, one of our playmakers' hands, it's got an opportunity for a big play. But they are trying to keep pressure on the quarterback and keep somebody in his face.
4: Second and 10.
20: Second and 10 from the 25.
4: TSU. Simmons-Brown on the left hip. And he gets the handoff straight away, hit behind the line of scrimmage. It's going to be for a loss that time. Tackle up front that time.
12: Yeah, I want to say our tight end on the left side there was slipped by the defensive end. He beat him across his face and was able to get penetration in the backfield, which resulted in a one-yard loss there.
4: Yes, Shiloh Dent, interesting story, just got cleared to play for an injunction on that 2022 eligibility deal. He wasn't even on the depth chart.
12: Yeah, I didn't know we were doing injunctions at this level.
4: It's an injunction at the junction.
12: At the junction.
4: Loss of one makes it third and 11.
12: All right, looks like we got a little neutral zone.
4: Yeah,
12: there.
4: It looks like a free play here, and they get it underneath that time to the near side. It's going to be enough for the first down. Could be a late hit there a little bit later. They got it out on the edge that time to Anthony Taylor.
12: Yeah, should be a late hit. I think we'll decline this penalty and take that 12-yard gain. Good job by the quarterback sitting in there and delivering that football right there.
4: That penalty will be declined, so they'll take the 12-yard gain out to the 36, actually 11-yard gain out to the 36-yard line. First and 10 for the Tigers from their own 36 after the hookup with Anthony Taylor. Back to pass, Lee going deep and just trying to get it downfield that time.
12: Well, the officials missed one. They kind of grabbed the receiver there, but he kind of halted his route when he got hit. He was going to be open for a big play. He didn't continue the route after the guy grabbed him, but the officials didn't see it, so no harm, no foul.
4: Let's take a break. It's the John Merritt Classic for station identification. 102.5 the game and 102.1 the Ville.
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0: that is the sixth first down for TSU already. Right at 100 yards in total offense so far. Lee, back to pass. He's got his man wide open at the top of the set of the running back, Paul. He's run out of bounds, out past midfield. He was wide open.
1: He was wide open. I'm really impressed with Lee navigating the pressure because Jackson State has had pressure in his face on just about every drop back attempt. And he's been able to sit back and deliver the football and recognize where the pressure's coming from and get it to the dead spot.
0: Gain of 5 in the plus territory at the Jackson State 48-yard line. 2nd and 5 there. In the backfield this time, the running back, Zach Simmons-Brown. And they're going to just go off the right side. Lee's going to have it near the first down that time. Had Simmons-Brown in front. That's just a design.
1: That's an excellent call by Coach Leone, man. He ran away from the pressure. They brought pressure from the boundary, from the field, and he ran option into the boundary.
0: Quick to the line of scrimmage that time before the defense can get set. Hit at the line of scrimmage and falling forward, Simmons-Brown, he was hit behind the line of scrimmage.
1: Great second effort there.
0: But, yeah, he spun out of a tackle and got the first down. They'll spot it and see where they got it at the 42-yard line. So first, yet another first down for TSU, Rod.
1: Yeah, we're matriculating the ball down the field, man. We just got to stay in rhythm and keep doing what we're doing. Forget that big play there and just continue to play ball.
0: Yeah, time of possession certainly in TSU's favor. I'll get you a count on that one. Yeah, almost 10 minutes to a minute and 16 on time of possession.
1: Looks like pressure again. They're rolling the safety down into the box and bringing it outside. They went zone pressure there. Quarterback read it well. He just didn't deliver the ball.
0: Overthrowing a Taylor in a little crease pattern there downfield. He was there.
1: Yeah, they're trying to do some things to confuse the quarterback, but he seems to be very well versed on what they're doing. They brought the guy off the edge and dropped the end out, and he was able to read it and get the ball up the seam. He just didn't deliver the ball accurately there.
0: Well, the experience at Winston-Salem, he started every game the last 3 seasons.
1: Yeah, he's pretty cool under pressure right now.
0: 2nd and 10, TSU from the Jackson State 43-yard line, inside the handoff to this time, trying to bounce it outside Treadway, and he does, gets it around the edge. Already, 4 different running backs have carried the ball for TSU.
1: Yeah, good jump cut, fresh legs in the game. It was kind of bottled up in the middle there. He got a good jump cut, got it outside, and was able to get positive yardage out of that.
0: 3rd and 5 now at the 38-yard line. TSU on 3rd down conversions, 4 for 6. And time of possession, 10:23 to 1:16.
1: Absolutely. Got a little bunch of formation there. Let's see what we got going on.
0: The running back is Paul, the freshman. Lee. Back to pass, looking. Hit, gets out of it on that blitz. And now down the sideline, he's got his man at the 15, inside the 10 that time. Lee hit in the backfield. Keeps the play alive, and it goes to Aaron Duncan, the Gardner-Webb transfer, all the way down to the Jackson State, quickly to the line of scrimmage. That was a 29-yard gain, first to go at the 9. Quickly down, Paul, and we're going to have a flag.
1: It was a free play. They had 12 men on the field. They didn't get a guy off. That's going to be a touchdown.
0: Well, Paul straight up the gut, the flag.
1: Illegal substitution.
0: Illegal substitution, so touchdown. TSU, and what a drive that was. 75 yards, the last bit of it coming on a 9-yard plunge right up the gut.
1: That's the way to answer the big play from Jackson State. The quarterback did a really good job of getting out of trouble and keeping his eyes downfield and delivered a strike along the sideline to get us in the red zone. The next play we score.
0: Davian Moore with the extra point, the southpaw with the south foot. It's up and good. The 9-yard run is a Tennessee Lottery touchdown, 75 yards. Now, new score, 2:04 to play, first quarter, the John Merritt Classic. Tennessee State 7, Jackson State 7. This is Tigers football on 102.5 The Game and 102.1 The Ville.
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0: 13 plays, 75-yard drive, capped off by the 9-yard run by the freshman Brenton Paul out of Denham Springs, Louisiana. And that's the answer right there to the big play.
1: Man, I'm so impressed with Daylon Lee right now. I mean, if you go and you look at the two depth charts at the beginning of the game, you looked at the experience that Jackson State has on defense, and you got a center starting, I think a center guard combo starting on the TSU offensive line. I think they've held up extremely well, and they've been able to do some things in the run game as well as the pass game to keep TSU in this game and to be able to come back and tie it up. I think that says a testament to what Coach Barlow has been doing with this team throughout camp, and hopefully we can keep it going.
0: Well, TSU 5-for-7 on third down conversions. And if you just look at total offense for that, gets you the total numbers here. 7-1 on first downs, by the way.
1: Absolutely. I mean, the biggest thing, you want to be efficient on third downs, but the way you're efficient on third down is you're playing good football on first and second down. And I think we've been averaging about 3 or 4 yards on first down. If you can do that consistently, you can set yourself up for a pretty good night.
0: Yeah, 24 plays, 109 yards so far. And the time of possession, 11:40 for TSU, 1 minute and 16 seconds. Of course, that, you know, that 88-yarder didn't take long.
1: Now, the explosives, that's what we talked about earlier in the broadcast. You don't want to give those up. But, you know, those things happen. We were able to bounce back, and let's see where we go from here.
0: Back to return for Jackson State. And it's going to be kicked short at the 9, taken at the 9-yard line, trying to bounce to the outside. Good coverage that time. Gets it out up to the 25 that time. Does Blount. So, Jackson State's second possession will start from its own 25-yard line. 1:58 here to play first quarter, along with Roderick, Greg Pope, the All-American linebacker, former head coach of the Tigers. So it's going to start at the 25. 7-7. That settled the crowd down a little bit. Man, this thing's almost packed.
1: Yeah, it'll be that way by halftime, I guarantee you.
0: Well, of course, yeah, the show of the shows, right, at halftime. The Aristocrat of Bands. Little and trickery. The reverser coming around to the near side that time with it is Nate Rimbert, the receiver. He gets it out to the 40-yard line, 15-yard gain. I'm going to call that just an old-school reverse.
1: That is an old-school reverse, but I'll tell you what, that was an excellent play by the outside corner, because if he doesn't make that play, it's pay dirt. He did a good job of getting off the block and making the tackle.
0: They spotted it at the 38, so give him 13 for that. First down. Lockhart hands it inside that time. Got a flag flying, and that's in the territory of holding.
1: Yeah, I'm going to say that that's going to be on the hold on probably number 79 right there. He had him in the bare head.
0: You are correct, sir. The right tackle, number 79, Quavon Davis. He just goes by Quay, we're told.
1: Yeah, I can see Big Quay from up here on.
0: Well, you can see him from he's 6'8", 330.
1: Yeah,
0: it's hard to hide.
1: Yeah, you can't hide that one. TSU has done something a little different. They've gone to a looks like a 3-3-5 front with three down linemen, which is really hard to diagnose by offenses because they never know where the fourth man is coming from.
0: Running back is Rembert this time. Back to pass, Lockhart looking. Thought about tugging and running and tries to go underneath. Pass incomplete. He had some space there, Coach.
1: Yeah, but again, it looks like more space than what it is. With that three down front, that means you're dropping eight. So you got people back in zone coverage with eyes on the quarterback in case of that. And the down and distance predicates that you can do that. It's second and 20 now.
0: Second and 20. As you mentioned, from the 28-yard line.
1: Same thing, dropping eight again.
0: And they come to the near side. Out pattern's going to be a nice pitch and catch that time to Trevor Kimmerlin to the near side, the West Florida transfer, out to the 41-yard line. It's going to be a gain of 13. See, that's going to bring up third and eight.

0: receiver caught the curl and came back underneath him. If he'd have stayed where he was supposed to have been, it would have been a tackle for short of the first down.
1: Linebacker Sammy Taylor on the tackle, but it's going to be 12-yard gain into TSU territory at the 47-yard line. Handoff straight up the middle that time. Stood up right at the line of scrimmage. Got a little pushing and shoving at the end of that play. Blount on the coverage. Nate Blount the fourth.
0: We got quarter.
1: And that's going to be the end of the first quarter. A dandy so far. One quarter in the books at the John Merritt Classic, First Bank Stadium at Vanderbilt. Tennessee State 7, Jackson State 7. Second quarter coming up on 102.5 The Game and 102.1 The Ville.
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1: First quarter in the books here at the John Merritt Classic. Tennessee State 7, Jackson State 7. 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Taking a look at some of the numbers in that first quarter, and if you just look at the numbers, Jackson State, 8 plays, 133 yards, but one of them was the big splash of 88 yards on that touchdown catch. 24 plays for 109 yards for TSU. Rushing, net yards, TSU, 12 carries for 47 yards. Jackson State, only 3 carries for 12 yards. Passing yards, Jackson State 121, of course, the big one, the 88-yarder, 62 yards passing for TSU. Quarterback, Daylon Lee in his first start for the Tigers, 6 of 12, 62 yards, long of 29. Jared Lockhart, 4 of 5, 121 yards, the 88-yarder as well. Neither quarterback was sacked. Time of possession, Rod, 11:40 to 3:20. In favor of TSU.
0: I tell you what, you can win a lot of football games like that. You want to keep, you know, Jackson State is an explosive offense. They showed that, you know, on the one big play that they had. But when you limit the opportunities for the offenses, offense to have the ball, you give yourself a better chance on defense. So I'm really excited about where these guys are right now. Hopefully they can keep the momentum up and get a stop right here.
1: As we return to action, it is 2nd and 7. For Jackson State at the TSU 44-yard line. Jared Lockhart, the quarterback. Sophomore out of Charlotte, North Carolina. Co-freshman of the year in the SWAC last year. He's in the pistol. Two receivers to the near side. One, handed off, straight up the gut. They go, and a lot of running room there by Amari Matthews. First time we've seen him. Just a quick hitter, but hold the phone. There is a flag at the top of the play. It's going to be offsides on TSU. That'll be declined. So that'll be a 15-yard gain for Amari Matthews, a fifth-year senior at a Midlothian, Texas.
0: Yeah, in a 4-2-5 defense, you got to be gap accountable. And somebody just got out of a gap right there. And you want everybody to hit the gaps on every play in order to eliminate runs like that.
1: Yeah, 15-yarder. The quarterback, Lockhart, the running back, Matthews, standing at the right hip of Lockhart. Two receivers to each side of the set, tight end to the near side. Back to pass, Lockhart. Lockhart looking. Now he's going to tuck it to run, get a little bit of running room. And he was well past. He threw it down, and it was

0: caught. Like Kobe Paul, but I mean, he was like 5 yards past the line of scrimmage.
1: Wow.
0: I mean, I had to look down there. I mean, that wasn't even close.
1: No, I saw that from right here.
0: He was like, 5 yards downfield, and he threw the football.
1: Look where the flag is. The flag is 3 yards past the down box right there. So.
0: Yeah. You think illegal forward pass? The referee, the crew chief, Matt Jones, the OVC crew here tonight. So they'll back it up.
1: And I think that comes with a loss of down, doesn't it?
0: It comes from the spot of the foul and a loss of down, if I'm correct. So they'll move it from where the line of scrimmage was the 29, and that's where they're going to spot it. So the spot foul from there. Okay, so it's a 5-yard penalty. So he was at the 24, so it is a loss of down as well. So second down and... Yeah, it's 5 yards from the spot of the foul and loss of down. So we'll set it up here. The ball is marked at the 31-yard line. So he was 3 yards downfield.
1: Absolutely.
0: Yep. So second and 12 at the 31 for Jackson State. Early fourth quarter. We're tied at seven apiece.
1: We're bringing a little pressure here.
0: Lockhart down the near sideline. It is caught.
1: He's
0: nice catch, but was out of bounds. That time, good coverage downfield. That time,
1: really good job
0: Brendan
1: by the
0: Hale.
1: Corner right there, squeezing that guy out of bounds. The fade ball. He did a good job of staying in phase with the receiver and going up at the last minute and breaking it up.
0: Yeah, Sincere Safiula, rather, the Hillsboro product by way of Nebraska. Incomplete. Third and 12. Now you coached his. You were a.
1: Yeah, he's a lot faster than his daddy. His dad was a safety, but he's a good football player.
0: Third and 12. Quick hitter to the top of the set that time, trying to get closed quickly that time on the outside of it to Rimbert. And we got another flag, this in the TSU secondary. We'll see what that's about.
1: Not sure. From the back, Judge, normally that's some kind of block in the back. It shouldn't be anything that affects TSU unless it was a late hit or hitting with the crown of the helmet, but I didn't see that there.
0: Face mask, TSU defense.
1: Yeah. Now, I don't know how he saw that from back there, but I guess he did. That was the back judge that threw that flag.
0: Well, that's going to be the automatic first down. It was going to bring up fourth and 7, but now they'll mark it in the red zone down to the 13-yard line. This drive started at the Jackson State 25, now first and 10, Jackson State at the TSU 13-yard line. Handoff, trying to bounce it to the right side. This time is Blount, and good defense that time, just never could get to the edge. They did a good job spreading it out. Brandon Collins with the tackle.
1: Yeah, the defensive end to the top of the screen really did a good job of setting the
0: edge.
1: Another
0: flag in the secondary.
1: Oh, wow.
0: Yeah, I don't know what the... That call is, yep, Brandon Collins, the sophomore defensive end out of Innsworth.
1: Okay.
0: All right, holding on the right tackle, Quay Davis. And like we said earlier, he is 6'8", 330, a senior. He's got his own zip code.
1: He's a big fella.
0: And that's going to back it up. See where they spot the ball. It should be back to the 23-yard line. It was, so 10-yard penalty.
1: Yeah, I think right now you just got to keep the ball in front of you. We're in our fourth down, two-high look. We do have a one-backer box right here, so expecting pass right here. But it screen.
0: Little screen play coming across the middle that time. They got it to
1: Very
0: Jones.
1: Well played by the TSU defense right there. They didn't fall for it. The secondary nickel guy came up really quick and was able to attack that and make the receiver stutter, and everybody else rallied to the football. Really good defense right there.
0: It's going to be a 3-yard gain. Brings up second and 17 from the 20.
1: Look like they're trying to spread us out here, Greg. Still one back of box.
0: Three receivers to the near side of the set, one to the top. The running back is Blount. Back, stepping into the pocket. nearly sacked, but now running to the outside is Lockhart. He's trying to get to the edge, and he does. And he's out of bounds at about the 12-yard line. A gain of 12. That's going to bring up third and five, but he averted the sack right there.
1: Yeah, I think it's going to be third and about eight or nine, Greg.
0: See, the ball's at the 12. Yeah.
2: Third and eight.
0: Got to put my shoes back on.
1: I think if you can hold these guys here and hold them to a field goal, you've done your job as a defense after everything that's going on. So you want to make sure that you keep everything in front of you.
0: Third and eight at the 13. Score tied, seven apiece. Jackson State knocking on the door. Jet sweep inside handoff, trying to get it to the edge, and getting there is the receiver, Rimbert, across the motion, just basically a jet sweep.
1: Jet sweep is all that was. Did a decent job of holding up on the edge. The defensive end got kind of captured inside, but again, number 10, Safula?
0: Safula, yep.
1: Did a really good job of holding that edge and stopping him from getting the first down.
0: Gain of five, so fourth and three. So what will Jackson State do? They're going to come on so he can kick, to your point, to get out of this. The drive that started at the 25-yard line, 12 plays, so this is going to be a 25-yard field goal attempt by Andrew Ivanishu. Kicks it. No good. Wide left.
1: And we only had 10 men on the field right there, too, so we might need to try that again.
0: And the score remains Tennessee State 7, Jackson State 7. Timeout on the field. We'll take one as well.
1: Great job.
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0: 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Coach Rod Reed, that drive started for Jackson State from its own 25-yard line, got all the way to the TSU 8, 11 plays, but the miss of the 25-yard field goal attempt, and here we are back seven apiece. TSU will take this possession, starting from its own 20.
1: Bend but don't break, baby. Bend but don't break. I mean, I think, you know, we got away with a couple of breaks there. But, again, good sound defense kept those two jet sweeps from getting any further than what they did. I thought we had a good play on the long pass. But we got to make sure that we continue to keep the ball in front of us and make them earn everything that they get.
0: Well, coming up on the Strike and Spare Halftime Show, newly minted TSU Hall of Famer, Johnny Ballpark Franks. Your SID back in the day.
1: My SID. I think I was Johnny's first All-American.
0: He claims to have gotten you All-American. I think nothing on the field had anything to do with it. TSU handoff inside to the freshman Brenton Paul straight away. Falls forward with three or four.
1: Yeah, really patient running right there. He did a good job of getting behind his pads and allowing the blocks to develop and making a little cut and getting, three or four yards out of that.
0: Gain of four out to the 24, second and six.
1: Got people out of the box. Got a light box again, four wide.
0: Two to each side. Paul in the backfield on the left hip. In the shotgun, Lee. Lee, quick hitter across the middle. He's got his man now past the 30 that time. And that's going to be enough. And Jaden Guy, the sophomore out of Blackman High School, that's enough for the first down. Quickly line of scrimmage, that's a 10-yard gain.
1: Really good job of picking up the pressure. They bought a five-man pressure there. It got man coverage, and he hit him on the quick slant.
0: Jaden Guy, 5'11 sophomore, as mentioned, out of Blackman High School down in Rutherford County. 7-7, 10:30 to play here in the first half. And across the middle, he's got his man again, and he breaks the tackle at the 30. Cuts it outside to Guy to the 20, and that's where he ends up. But Guy, that ball from Lee was on a rope, and then Jaden Guy does the rest all the way down to the Jackson State 21 yards, 45 yards later. TSU knocking on the door.
1: They call that yak, yards after the catch. He did a good job of running the curl route, was able to turn it up and find the seam in the defense, and did a good job getting it up the field all the way down to the 21-yard line here.
0: Zach Simmons-Brown, the running back. Actually, two in the backfield now. Each side of Lee now coming in motion to the near side. And then back to pass. Lee, flush left, looking, throws it underneath. This basically threw that one away into the ground. That's where you just live for another play there.
1: Yeah, I thought he should have tucked it and probably took two or 3 yards right there because he had some real estate in front of him. But, again, he was trying to allow his receiver to uncover himself. Didn't happen. He ended up throwing the ball in the dirt, which was a good, smart play instead of taking the sack.
0: Yeah, in his career at Winston-Salem, Lee had 15 rushing touchdowns.
1: They were probably quarterback sneaks. No, I'm just kidding.
0: Well, I'd say probably a large part of them, yep. Simmons Brown, the running back. Two receivers to the near side of the set. Looks like the JSU Tigers bringing pressure off the left side. Lee, keeper to the left side of the set. The pressure come off the TSU right side that time. They ran away from it.
1: Yes, the second time. I think Jackson State may have a tendency of bringing field pressure, and Coach Leone is doing a good job of dialing up plays, running away from that pressure.
0: Into the red zone. 2-yard gain for Lee, 3rd and 8 at the 19-yard line. 9 minutes to play here, first half. The 27th John Merritt Classic.
1: Two things here. You want to pick up the first down, but you also want to be in the position not to get out of field goal range here. So you got to be careful with the football here and make sure that you don't take a sack.
0: Lee. And Jackson State comes with the pressure. He finds his man at the top of the set that time. Jaden Guy on an out pattern. Excuse me.
1: Really, really good throw. Again, he got hit in the chest when he threw that football. He got hit right in the chest, and he stepped into the throw and was able to deliver out, and that's not an easy pass to make. You normally have to have your feet set to make that play. He has a really strong arm to be able to make that play right there.
0: 9 yards brings up first and goal at the 10. This drive started at the TSU 20. The big one being the 45-yarder, the reception by Jaden Guy. Lee, back to pass, pressure coming, caught his across the middle, down inside the 5 that time to the 2-yard line.
1: Tell you what, Coach Leone's dialing it up. I think he knows that his quarterback is in rhythm right now, and that was just a hitch and throw. Wasn't much to it, just a quick slant. Really good job uncovering himself by a wide receiver there.
0: Second and goal at the 3. Jackson State defensively on its heels right now. The running back, the freshman, Paul. They fake it there. Lee's just going to run it himself off the left side down to the 2-yard line before he stood up and pushed back there. Just a delay by the QB, Lee.
1: Yeah, I'm interested to see that. Looks like it's kind of a split zone action. They bring the tight end across to kick the end out and try to work the quarterback up inside off of zone blocking. He got about a yard on that.
0: It's going to bring up 3rd and goal at the 2-yard line. Lee, the quarterback. Britton Paul, the freshman, the running back. Bringing the tight end to the near side that time. Lee's going to roll right, looking, throws it underneath, nearly intercepted. That time throwing into double coverage on an out pattern that time, trying.
1: Yeah, he had to adjust his arm angle right there. Kind of threw that sidearm to get it under the receiver's hand, but that was a really dangerous throw. That could have resulted in a pick six.
0: Kaike Baker there, who plays defensive back as well. But pass incomplete, so the drive stalls at the two-yard line.
1: And at least the ball was out in front of the receiver and it wasn't behind, because if that ball had been slightly behind right there, that could have been bad news for TSU. So we get an opportunity to kick a field goal here. So
0: we'll see what's going on. We have a delay. Timeout. Tell you what, we'll see TSU. Well, we had an injured player slow to get up that time on the near side. Cam Salas there, really the heart and soul of that defense. He was pre-SWAC Defensive Player of the Year.
1: Right.
0: I wonder what the delay was.
1: I don't know, but this looks like a play on. They're blowing the teams back on the field.
0: Yep.
1: So the field goal unit has to get out there. Let's get out there, well, so we don't get a delay.
0: Yeah, they've rolled the game clock and trotting on the field for his first attempt. And
1: looks like we're going.
0: They're going for it. Tigers going for it. Fourth and goal at the two-yard line. How about that? Reggie Barlow rolling the dice here.
1: What are we doing? Why is the clock still running?
0: Well,
1: we stopped it.
0: Okay, they did stop the game clock. I mean, the play clock, rather. Now they roll it now. They're giving them a new 40. You're right. Brenton Paul, the running back. Lee, fourth and goal at the two for the Tigers. Lee.
1: We'll look for a pick slant down here at the bottom, Greg. What do you think?
0: See what you say, man. Lee's just going to tuck it and run around the left side.
1: Touchdown.
0: Touchdown. Yes. TSU. Dylan Lee, fourth and goal from the two. Tucks it and finds pay dirt. Indeed, that is a Tennessee Lottery touchdown. And TSU takes the first lead of the night.
1: Okay. Well, you know, you had a down, around right there. You got the tight end blocking down. You had the guard pulling around with the fullback, with the running back leading the quarterback. So we just flooded that side, and we were able to find the crease on the outside. Good job. And evidently, Coach Leone up in the box, wherever he's on the field, saw something that they could exploit there, and they got to the edge and got a touchdown out of it.
0: 10-yard, 80-yard drive. Of course, the big play in that was Jaden Guy, the 45-yarder. Kick is up, and the kick is good. 6:49 to play here in the second quarter. New score, Tennessee State 14, Jackson State 7. 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
0: Coca-Cola, the official beverage supplier of Tennessee State University Athletics. That Tennessee Lottery touchdown, the two-yard run by the quarterback Dylan Lee on fourth and goal from the two. 10 play, 80 yards, 4:49 to do it, Coach. And that was just a solid. Obviously had the big hit with the 45-yarder to the receiver, Jaden Guy, and the yak, as you called it, but that was a solid drive right there.
1: That was a very solid drive, and a gutsy play there on the goal line. You know, it takes a lot of guts to make a call like that because, one, you risk losing momentum if you don't convert right there, but now momentum has shifted to your side with the big touchdown run by your quarterback.
0: You can download the TSU Tigers app today, the official mobile app of Tennessee State Athletics. The TSU Tigers app, a must-have for fans headed to the campus or following the Tigers from afar. Interactive social media, score, stats surrounding the game. TSU Tigers app covers it all now on the Apple Store app and Google Play. I tell you what a beautiful night. On
1: is,
0: West End,
1: is that a full moon?
0: That is that is almost like 98% of a full moon,
1: depending on the angle.
0: Yeah, beautiful, beautiful night. Of course, coming up at halftime, we will have our Strike and Spare halftime show. Of course, everybody here will be entertained by the Aristocrata Bands and the Sonic Boom of the South. The Aristocrata Bands, the only marching band in the country to have won a Grammy.
1: A Grammy.
0: And they've won two. Beautiful, beautiful night here on the West End. Jackson State now. Tell you what, you look at time of possession right now, Rod, 16:29 to 6:42.
1: You got to love it, man. You got to love that time of possession. That's one of the biggest things that you look for in a football game, is being able to control the football.
0: Kick returned and getting it all the way out to midfield and beyond that time.
1: No flags.
0: Octavius Smart that time. All right, bounced it to the outside, and then that taking it at the three. But hold on. Hold the phone there, Coach. Back at the 22-yard line.
1: I see a yellow hanky.
0: The return went to the TSU 44-yard line, but we'll see if that one's going to come back. The white hat, Matt Jones. Holding
1: back
0: on Jackson State. So that the flag is at the 22 of Jackson State. So what? That'll back it up to the 12. So instead of having it inside TSU territory at the 44-yard line, Jackson State will start this drive, now trailing at 14-7. 6:40 to play here in the first half.
1: And it was a good call. It was a takedown by one of the inside up backs right there on one of the TSU defenders. I just saw it on the replay. So legitimate call. Get a reprieve right there. Get a do-over, so to speak. So TSU defense, got to go out there and do your job. 6:40 left in the half. I think, you know, three and out right here would be ideal.
0: So this drive will start at the 13. TSU leading it 14-7. Quarterback Lockhart. Delay inside hand at that time.
1: Really good contact at the line of scrimmage by the linebacker. He just didn't run his feet. He hit him at the line of scrimmage. He was able to slide off for about 3 yards right there. But real number 11 came in and really smacked the guy, but just didn't run his feet.
0: Blunt on the carry, Sammy Taylor on the tackle, gets it out to the 17, 4 yard gain, 2nd and 6. Once again, Blunt, fake there, across the middle, good defense that time. Trying to get it across, and the Jackson State fans don't like it, but Brendan Hale.
1: Well, it wasn't pass interference because the ball was tipped.
0: Yeah.
1: You know, they had an RPO action there. They pulled the guard, brought it around to try to suck the linebackers in and throw it over their heads. But the ball was tipped at the line of scrimmage. There was some early contact, but being that the ball was tipped, that nullifies the pass interference.
0: 3rd and 6 at the 17-yard line. Actually, yep, 3rd and 6. Brendan Hale, the free safety on that play. One of the key defenders. Quick hitter, Lockhart's got it to the 20. But looks like he's going to be a yard short of the first down that time. Tell you what, TSU's defense
1: have been game. They're going to punt the football.
0: Yeah, Kimberlin on the catch that time. But needed 6, only got 5, so the punt team comes on.
1: Now, if you're TSU here, you want to be a yard and a half off the line of scrimmage on this punt right here. And you got to be yelling, watch the fake right here. You got to talk them out of the fake. But what you don't want to do is get lined up in the neutral zone and give them an easy first down.
0: Dayon Gaston back to receive. The punter for Jackson State, Kyle Collins, Australian. punt. Gaston's going to come up and take it at about his own 43-yard line. Breaks a tackle out past midfield, spinning. Nice return of about 12 yards that time. Broke a tackle, spun out of another one. And the plus side of the midfield is where TSU will start this possession.
1: I don't know if you remember Kenny Easley from the Seahawks, but he never fair caught a football. And I thought that ball possibly should have been fair caught because he had guys in his face when he fielded it, but did a really good job of getting north and south and sidestepping and getting a good return.
0: Yeah, Gaston, 13 yards on that return. And TSU will set up shop, leading at 14-7, 5:19 to play here in the second quarter.
1: Yeah, you got to be able to get points out of this possession. If you can go down, whether it be you want a touchdown, but any kind of points you can get out of this going into halftime would be a major surge for a surge of confidence for your team going into halftime.
0: Timeout on the field. We're going to keep it right here for this one. Time of possession, 16:29 to 8:12.
1: It's been an interesting ball game, man. I mean, you know, when I looked at the rosters and I saw all the experience that Jackson State had on their side of the ball, I think our offensive line has held up really well, considering that we've got a true freshman starting at center, and you got a freshman at guard, and a sophomore at one of the tackles. So, against a big, older Jackson State defense, yeah, I think we've pretty much held our own.
0: Kennedy Jackson, the freshman, true freshman out of Blackman High School, 6'2", 305. You got another true freshman at left guard, LaRodney McQueen, 6'2", 290. He's out of Montgomery, Alabama. And then on the right side, as you mentioned, right guard, Carlos Pardo, Northeastern Oklahoma A&M transfer. And then Steven Nelson, the left tackle, he is a sophomore out of Rockvale High School.
1: Right.
0: And the old guy, Joel Vantigo, 6'6", 310 junior on the right side. You're right. Yards per play so far, it's been right at 6.
1: That's winning football.
0: Well, you take away the 88-yarder, the Jackson State is under 100 yards of total offense.
1: Absolutely, absolutely.
0: So this drive, TSU will set up at the Jackson State 44.
1: I can see TSU taking a shot right here somewhere in this series just to try to get the momentum going farther. Look like a cover three or a cover one look. You're either going to have cover three or cover one right here. You got one high safety, so you know the middle of the field is closed. So any pass game are either going to be up the seam or to the outside.
0: Zach Simmons-Brown, the running back. Dylan Lee, so far, his first start at quarterback for TSU. 10 of 18, 134 yards, 55% completion, the long of 45. Lockhart on the other side of the equation, 7 of 10, 133 yards, 70%. He does have that 88-yard touchdown.
1: Mm-hmm. Got one-on-one coverage on the outside, Greg. Got a safety roll down in the box. They've been concerned about the run, but you do have one-on-one on the outside. Let's see if we can take advantage of that.
0: TSU has all three of their timeouts remaining here in the first half.
1: Okay, we're going to a two-high look now.
0: Lee Simmons-Brown on his right hip. Fakes the handoff there, gets it up to the top of the set, and just sit down on that route. Just a quick hitter to the outside that time to Baker. Well, Mikey Baker listed on the depth chart in the secondary, seeing a lot of action. Gain of 3, 2nd and 7 to the 41.
1: Okay, same. Two high shell.
0: Lee in the pistol. Simmons-Brown shifts to the left of Lee. Fakes the handoff there. Lee back to pass. Going downfield, and it's going to be underthrown. A lot of coverage there. Good coverage downfield that time. Trying to hit Jaden Guy down the middle. That's good defense right there.
1: Yeah, I expected a shot play in this drive, but again, if you look at Lee, he was fading away from that ball and wasn't able to step into it. Had he been able to step into the football, the receiver did have a step right there. The ball was just a bit underthrown, but it was an excellent read. Just didn't have enough mustard on that.
0: Well, and Jackson State brought pressure, but it was picked up pretty well.
1: Yeah, I mean, the offensive line done a really good job picking up that edge pressure.
0: Three receivers to the near side, third and seven. TSU 6-9 on third down efficiency so far.
1: Got pressure again.
0: Pressure coming from the outside and across the middle. He's got his man downfield at the 30. That's going to be plenty enough for the first down. The crosser right across to Baker.
1: Yeah, I thought if he had turned up right when he got the football, probably could have got about five more yards. He ran backwards.
0: It's going to be a 9-yard gain for the first down to the 32. As we approach 4 minutes to play here in the first half, TSU leading it 14-7. And wanting more here before half.
1: Yeah, got an inline tight end right here.
0: Two receivers to the top of the set, one to the near side. Lee, handoff coming around to the right side with it and trying to cut up is Simmons Brown, a yard. Yards.
1: If the tight end can secure the block just for a hair more, probably get a bigger play. But we had what we call a pin pull where the tight end blocks down, tackle comes around, and the linebacker was able to slide underneath it.
0: 2 yard gain to the 30, second and eight for the Jay. I started to say the Tigers. We got a couple Tigers teams out here.
1: There's only one true Tiger.
0: I got you. I knew that was coming. Second and eight at the Jackson State 30. Lee in motion. Simmons Brown, he looks that way, fakes it, and then he's just going to tuck it and run straight away. Picks up a couple yards that time.
1: Not sure if that was design quarterback draw, if he just saw the pressure coming off the edge and thought it'd be,
0: it looked like a swing pass to Simmons Brown, yeah, in motion out of the backfield.
1: And they jumped it.
0: Yeah.
1: But, I think he's really conscious of where he is on the field. We need to get points out of this drive. Right now, I don't know what the range of our kicker is right now, but right now it'd be almost close to a 47-yard field goal. But if we can get a couple more yards, if not a first down, we'd be in better position to get some points coming out of the half, going into the half.
0: Third and seven at the Jackson State 29, 7 of 10 TSU on third down plays, conversions. Looks like Jackson State does bring the pressure. Lee steps up, and he's going to tuck it and run, and he's dragged down from behind. Good play that time. They brought the pressure. Did Jackson State, the nickelback Swipe Marshall. You like that first name, Swipe Marshall. And what does Reggie Barlow decide to do? And on trots the kicking unit.
1: I think we're going to kick that one. That was the old All-American overload blitz from the top. They brought one more than we could block, but the quarterback did a good job of seeing it. It was just a hair late getting out of there and got the shoestring tackle from the back there. But good job picking up positive yards.
0: There is a timeout on the field. We're going to take one as well. Actually, no. It is the 2 minute. So there is timeout on the field. The 2 minute. It's not a warning. It's just 2 minute timeout. We'll take one as well. Tennessee State going to be kicking a field goal when we come back. Already up 14-7. 2 minutes to play the first half. This is Tigers football on 102.5 The Game and 102.1 The Ville.
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1: It really is. It really is. I hadn't seen a crowd like this at Tennessee State in a very long time. I'm really stoked about this, man.
0: With the reconfiguration here at First Bank Stadium, it seats 31. For decades, I think it was 41,000, the capacity here. Dudley Field, and now First Bank Stadium. And TSU is going for it on 4th and 5.
1: Yeah, you're probably on the edge of your field goals kicker range right here.
0: It would have been, what, about 46, 47 yards? So
1: yep.
0: It's you need 6, so you're really not going to get much if you draw them offside. It's 4th and 6. Lee, they're trying to draw them off. I don't know if 5's enough.
1: Dang it.
0: Well, they got some timeouts to play with. They got 3 timeouts, and that's what they're going to do. They tried to draw Jackson State offside, so Tennessee State will take its first timeout. That's what they were trying to do. The 5, I don't know if 5 would have been enough. It looks like they needed like 5.5. But you get there, then you go for it, right?
1: Yeah.
0: You get the penalty.
1: You either go there or you gain yourself 5 more yards for field goal.
0: Right.
1: You know? So
0: I tell you what, though, if they'd have got the penalty on 4th and 1/2 yard, I think they might have gone for it.
1: I do, too, considering they went for it on 4th and 2, on the 2.
0: The kicker, Preston Hurless, a true freshman out of Allen, Texas. This will be his first field goal attempt as a collegian. It'll be 45 yards.
1: He's from Texas. He should have enough leg.
0: Left-footed kicker. Kicks up. And good. Straight down at West End, Broadway, whatever you want to say. It took a minute for it to get there, but a 45-yard kick.
1: It was a very low kick, but if you looked at the battery, you know, that was one of the things I talked to Coach Barlow about during our meetings. That was a high snap. The holder did an excellent job of getting the ball down, and the kicker did a good job of not breaking his rib and getting the ball kicked.
0: Yeah, the holder, Truett Turney, the punter, Texas A&M transfer.
1: Yeah.
0: What if your son Marcel knows him?
1: He probably does.
0: Yeah, buddy does. Texas A&M quarterback, Marcel Reed.
1: And that's what they do. Their punters hold for their field goal guys.
0: So 45-yard field goal, new score with 1:56. Hurless, 45-yarder. Tennessee State now 17 and Jackson State 7. And this, you take away, I know you can, the big play, the 88-yarder, but TSU has dominated both sides of the ball.
1: That's one of the things that we talked about in the pregame. You wanted to be able to control either line of scrimmage, and I think TSU's done that to this point. I've only seen one explosive run from Jackson State.
0: Jackson State, short kick, going to be taken at the 10, and running to the near side. He's got some room on the outside to the 30, to the 40, and out past midfield. This is the same young man, DJ Hill, who's in returned it a moment ago, right? Out past midfield. This one will stay.
1: Yeah, we may want to look at sky kicking and just kind of pooching that thing up to the 25 and making them fair catch it, because that's 2 good returns. Doesn't seem like we have an answer for that right now, but I know Coach Barlow and his staff will go in at halftime and get that adjusted, because we will be kicking off again at some point in this game.
0: Well, also Jackson State deferred, so they'll get the ball to start the second half. But that was a 45-yard return to the TSU 45-yard line. 1:48 to play here. Jackson State has 2 timeouts remaining. Running back, Blunt. Lockhart, back to pass, steps up, and he's going to be sacked. A crew of Tigers with the sack, converging. You got to pick a Tiger on that one. Brandon Collins leading the way, the sophomore defensive end out of Innsworth. And I think Lockhart may have lost his helmet. He may need to come out. We'll see what they do here. Was it Lockhart? It was. So 3 yard loss on that sack, second and 13. And I believe we have a new quarterback. I think Lockhart lost his helmet. He did. Yeah. So the quarterback is now Darion Jones, a true freshman, coming in for the snap here.
1: Oh, wow.
0: Yeah, Lockhart, T.C. Taylor talking to the crew chief across the way, asking if it was actually pulled off. Are they going to – is that –
1: If it's pulled off, he can come back, but they wouldn't have exited him out. They can take a timeout and get him back in the game.
0: Well, they can take a timeout, get him back in the game. Or is that reviewable?
1: I don't think that is reviewable.
0: On that? So, nope, Jackson State is going to take the timeout, mm-hmm. so they won't have to send a true freshman on the field to take his first college snap on second and 13 at the 42-yard line. Excuse me, the 49-yard line. Yep, that's exactly what they did. So it's second and 13 at the TSU 48. Man, that, you're talking about gang tackling. I know Brandon Collins getting credit for the sack, but, man, there's four or five converged on that one.
1: Yeah, he had a really good rush from the three-technique spot. He got to the edge got his feet pointed toward the quarterback and was able to collapse the pocket, and then the other guys came in.
0: 1:39 to play here in the first half. TSU up 17-7. Blount straight up the middle, pushing the pile for about four or five at the most.
1: Yeah, on that, Jackson State was trying to spread us out wide and pop like they did early in the game. Again, there's going to be a light box with all those receivers on the field. So you got one middle linebacker. So you got to cover up one of those gaps with a line stunt.
0: It's going to be third and 9 at the 44-yard line. Back to pass. Lockhart.
1: Oh, that's holding.
0: Flushed. And nearly intercepted. What a hit at the end of that one. But Jones got drilled. But Jabari Jones holds on to it. Yeah, wow.
1: I don't know how he held on to that.
0: Boom.
1: Football. Oh.
0: That ball popped out.
1: Did it hit the ground or not?
0: That's incomplete pass. I'm surprised Reg Barlow's not challenging here or inside the time now, the quick hitter. They wanted to get the line of scrimmage. Well, I don't know.
1: The only thing I can see is when the ball, it fell right back in his chest when he got hit because it definitely came out. Here's a replay. Boom.
0: And it's a clean hit, shoulder to shoulder.
1: He caught it.
0: He caught it. The ball popped up in the air and held on to it. So what a lowering of the boom. And, hey, give Jabari Jones credit for, well, he's lucky it popped right to him. He was laying on his back.
1: Yeah, that was a what do they call it, a fortuitous bounce.
0: Yeah.
1: Because he definitely got leveled on that play, and it was a good job of him concentrating and catching that ball. Because when I first saw the hit, I didn't think he would get bounced right up.
0: No. And it was shoulder to shoulder. There wasn't any launching, wasn't no head hunting. It was just a hard football hit.
1: Like Jim Jackson used to say on our OVC calls with the officials, sometimes football just hurts.
0: Yeah. Jackson State using its last time out here with 52 seconds to go. It's going to be second and 5 at the TSU 28-yard line after that 5-yard gain.
1: See how much confidence, if we can stop him here, he has in his kicker. Or is this 4-down territory for them?
0: Amari Matthews is the running back. They've got a true freshman kicker out of Lawrenceville, Georgia, Andrew Ivanishu. Back to pass, Lockhart. Flushed, running left, dumps it underneath. And out of bounds, got it underneath that time to the running back Matthews out of the backfield.
1: It's going to bring up a third and short, isn't it?
0: See, they'll spot it at the 18. It is going to be a first down.
1: First down.
0: Needed 5, got 5. So they'll move the chains, gain a 10 that time, excuse me. So first and 10 at the 23-yard line. 45 seconds to play. Jackson State out of timeouts. Three receivers to the top of the set. Lockhart back to pass, looking, still looking, and Good defense that time by in the secondary by Byron Davis.
1: Really good job by Davis driving on the football right there. I think the quarterback right now has a little bit much, too much time to throw the ball. He kind of sit back there and scan the field. I think we're going to see a little pressure here coming up to try to get the ball out of his hand a little bit.
0: Kind of get it to Nate Rembert. And I tell you what, all up in his grill was Byron Davis out of Cane Ridge High School, transferred from Kentucky Wesleyan.
1: Some local guys getting in the mix here.
0: Well, I tell you what, I'm glad you brought that up, Rod. I was prepared for that one. 8 players from the Middle Tennessee, actually from Davidson County, okay, on this roster. Cane Ridge, Byron Davis, Joshua Reese, East Nashville, Keith Johnson, Innsworth, Brandon Collins, Sammy Taylor, Hillsboro, 3, Keke Baker, Mikeese Jones, and Sarah Saviola, Overton, Tyson Edwards, and Zechariah Lee, NBA, Jonathan Moore, Pearl Cones, Jamoris Smith, and Stratford, Joe Campbell.
1: Joe Campbell.
0: The son of Frog.
1: Frog. I didn't know that. I didn't know if you knew that.
0: Frog. Of course, he has been on the College Football Hall of Fame. He's got a couple sons playing over at Stratford now. Of course, All-American at MTSU. And
1: yes.
0: You look at his number. He should be All-American, OVC Player of the Year, on and on and on. And he's been on the College Football Hall of Fame ballot. Great dude, Joe Campbell.
1: He was a heck of a football player in high school and college. We came through about the same time.
0: Frog Campbell, Joe Campbell. Second and 10 at the 23 now. 40 seconds to play.
1: Screen.
0: Lockhart underneath, breaking of a tackle, and then now getting it down is Rembert. And he got out of bounds to stop the clock after the catch.
1: That was a really well-designed play, but even better defense right there. The corner came and held on just long enough. He saw the screen develop, and he came in, and he didn't tackle the guy, but he made him retrace his steps, and then looks like Safula came through again making the tackle.
0: 33 seconds, went out of bounds to stop the clock, but the game clock will start on the snap, or on the ready. And it hasn't started, but 3rd and 7 at the 20. Back to pass, Lockhart looking, and miscommunication that time on a crossing pattern by Rembert. Wide right that time.
1: Was Rembert the other intent, the receiver that was hit earlier?
0: Yes, he was.
1: I think he got a little alligator arms right there. He didn't get his head around on that one. But it was just an off-target throw on the crossing route.
0: Now on to kick a field goal for his first attempt. Actually, he's already missed one today. This one will be a 38-yard attempt. Wind negligible. Snaps good. Kicks up. It's got the distance. And it's good. 38-yarder by the true freshman, Andrew Avanishu. And a new score, Tennessee State 17, Jackson State 10, with 26 seconds to play here in the first half. Coming up at halftime.
1: Go ahead.
0: Johnny Ballpark Franks in his blue Hall of Fame blazer.
1: Looking dapper.
0: You would have never been All-American if not for him. You know that, don't you?
1: Absolutely. Absolutely. That's my guy. I'll tell you what, man. Coach Barlow really has to be proud of the way his team has come out and actually dominated this first half of football. Like you said, if not for a couple of explosives one was a busted coverage, you know, we'd be looking at a totally different ball game. But the time of possession – and up until that last
0: 2-1.
1: Yep. Up until that last drive, you know, man, this is impressive.
0: 1952-938. Of course, 7 of 11 on third down conversions too for TSU. Jackson State 3 for 6. TSU has 206 yards on 40 plays, and Jackson State has 200 yards. Of course, you can't back that one out, but really it's only 108 yards of total offense outside of that one explosive. You got to figure Jackson State's just going to lie and drive this one. Back to return Gaston for the Tigers.
1: Kicked it to him.
0: And he's going to kick, and this run sort of out of bounds inside the 10. They didn't want to get it to either Jaden Jones or Deion Gaston with a head of steam.
1: I thought I saw him fair catch that. I thought he put a hand up there, but maybe he didn't.
0: He just ran out of it. He could have fair caught it. Yes. And he at least got the ball out to the 25.
1: I think he did.
0: Did he?
1: I thought I saw
0: it. It looks like they're going to spot it. Okay. Yeah. Fair caught it and then ran out of bounds. Okay. Yeah. I mean, that's the way to do it. You get it out to 25. I mean,
1: no time runs off the clock.
0: Yeah. 26 seconds to play here in the first half. TSU leading it. 17-10. Went 17 unanswered points.
1: It looked like we're just going to sit on here. They're in victory formation. We're going to be satisfied with the lead going into the half.
0: Well, coming up at the half, the Aristocrat of Bands and the Sonic Boom of the South, TSU, JSU, respectively, and just kneeling down was Lee.
1: I think with 26 seconds left, though, I probably would have tried to take a shot down
0: the middle. Take a shot?
1: And see if I can get in field goal range. Yeah. But good football for this first half by TSU. Taking momentum into the halftime. I know Jackson State had that score there at the end. But you got to feel good about the way you played this first half of football if you're Reggie Barlow.
0: Well, coming up, it is the Strike and Spare Family Fun Center halftime show. 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All of that coming up on the Strike and Spare halftime show. 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Tennessee State 17, Jackson State 10. 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

0: Thursday night, Tennessee State Hall of Fame, one of my good buddies, congratulations. Sports Information Director at TSU from 88 to 98 and 99 to 01. 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What's up, buddy? How you doing, man?
1: Yeah, this is so cool, and the fact that you're in this position, and I was talking to Mike Organ earlier with the Tennessean, and our three careers kind of started in Nashville in the same year, in 86, and it's kind of ironic that the sponsor of the halftime show is what? That's right, Strike and Spare. The owner is my first boss in Nashville when I was
0: Larry Schmidto.
1: Larry Schmidto, when I was the media relations director for the Nashville Sounds, but I'm just speechless, and I'm so humbled by this. You know, the first time, you know, last year I was able to join you in the Tennessee Sports Writers Association's Hall of Fame. This is kind of like validation, you know, but what an amazing feeling to be in this position. Always dreamed about it. And, you know, I said this Thursday night, you know, right next to my office was Coach Ed Temple. And when I first got to Tennessee State, I looked at the wall, saw all the members of the Hall of Fame, and I wanted to be on that wall. And because when you're around greatness, it kind of brings that out of you. And you know, I kind of also got that work ethic from Larry Schmidto with the Sounds, and that was always the way I operated. But I'm so humbled just knowing when you start looking at the list of people in there, it's like, wow, just absolutely wow.
0: How did you find out?
1: I got a phone call about 2 months ago, and I'll be honest with you. My first thought, I was emotional. I got choked up.
0: Yeah.
1: My second question was, who's going in with me?
0: Oh.
1: And, you know, and here's the thing. The common denominator for a lot of the individuals this year was Bill Thomas, not only athletics director but football coach. He hired me. He hired Frankie Allen as far as the men's basketball coach. He hired Katana Starks, Dr. Katana Starks, for the golf coach. He hired Teresa Phillips to be the women's basketball coach. And, you know, back when you're younger and, you know, you think about Hall of Fames, you think about it from an individual standpoint. As you get older, you realize it's all of the individuals that, you know, like, for example, Rod Reed. He was my very first All-American. Without his stats, I couldn't get that for him. Without me, he wouldn't be All-American, and that's how the job works. And I was greedy, Greg. I wanted every preseason award. I wanted every in-season award. I wanted every postseason award. I wanted them all.
0: You mentioned the 2026 class, Brent Alexander, Frankie Allen, Catherine Cottrell, Armwood, Terry Blocker, Curtis Burke, Clarwin Damius, Oliver Davis, and Larry Dorsey. And you go through the TSU Hall of Fame. Oh, my gosh.
1: I mean, you start looking at that list and you think about, hey, I deserve to be in. I mean, I look at my career, and the best way to describe my career is like I won 3 Heisman Trophies. I finished 2nd for the Heisman Trophy 2 other times, and I finished 3rd another year. I mean, that was the kind of things that I was doing. But, you know, the student athletes and the coaches, you know, we went to back-to-back appearances not only in the men's basketball side, but women's basketball side. We always had great players. There was a year where, like a 5 or 6 year stretch where we had a defensive back drafted in the first 3 rounds, like every year. And so when you have that kind of, those kind of individuals and those kind of stats, it certainly makes my job a lot easier. But at the same time, like when Teresa Phillips got named National Coach of the Year, she wasn't like 28-3. She was 500. But the reason I got her that award she beat out Coach Summit. She beat out Gino up in UConn. She got it because of how bad we were previously, and that's how I sold it, and that's why the USA Today named her the National Coach of the Year.
0: Johnny Ballpark Franks, when did you become Ballpark?
1: So in high school, when I worked in radio, I was a weekend DJ. I was also a sports reporter and the 7 to midnight guy. You know, I was first originally called Scoreboard. Then he called me Ballpark. Well, when I got with the Nashville Sounds, Larry Schmidto assigned me a mentor. And that was somebody by the name of Elmore Scoop Hudgens.
0: Oh, wow. Scoop Hudgens.
1: Very first PR guy of the Southeastern Conference. And one day I asked Scoop, I said, you know, I'm thinking about getting rid of the nickname Ballpark. He goes, Johnny, let me tell you something. He says, nobody's going to remember the name Johnny Franks, but they will not

0: forget Johnny's Ballpark, Franks, and that's why I kept it.
1: Thanks for stopping by, man. I'm so happy for you. You look good in that blue Hall of Fame
0: man,
1: blazer.
0: Is that
1: there.
0: Nice?
1: It is nice.
0: You know, I've been to a lot of conventions, a lot of banquets. You know, the NCAA tournament, I mean, excuse me, the NCAA convention is the best because it's huge and all that. Thursday night, probably the second best I've ever attended. I mean, they did an incredible job, and, you know, my hat's off to Jennifer Bell, President Tucker, everybody. I mean, they did such an amazing job representing Tennessee State University.
1: Good to talk to you, buddy. Congratulations.
0: Thank you so much.
1: Johnny Ballpark Franks, everybody. 2026 TSU Hall of Fame class. Halftime at the John Merritt Classic. Tennessee State 17, Jackson State 10. 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
1: Strike and Spire, halftime show. Tennessee State 17, Jackson State 10. 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
8: Right.
1: Part of the Game Nash Network with Darren McFarland, Monday through Friday, 10 to noon. So we're on 102.5 The Game tonight and all season long on 102.1 The Ville. Rod Reed here at halftime, longtime player, longtime assistant coach, longtime head coach. You just said something to me that made me, this is the first halftime show you've ever seen?
8: This is the first halftime show I've ever seen.
1: So what were you doing? Coaching?
8: I was either playing or coaching, but I have never seen a halftime show. I am thoroughly enjoying this.
1: That's boggles really a little bit, but yeah, you coach him. Let me go some stats. We'll get your thoughts on them when I get done with them. Team-wise, TSU first downs 12-7. Rushing, TSU 20 carries, 58 yards. Jackson State 10 carries, 49. 151 passing for Jackson State. TSU 41 total yards. Pretty even. Of course, the big one, the big 88-yarder by Jackson State for 204 yards total offense for Tennessee State. 200 for Jackson State. Penalties, TSU was only penalized one time for 14 yards. Jackson State 7 for 53. 2-1 edge in time of possession. TSU 28-18-9-42. Third down conversion 7-11 TSU, 3-7 Jackson State. And red zone scoring chances, Jackson State 0-1, 2-2. In that, what stands out team-wise, Rob?
8: Well, I tell you, the key stat to me is We talked about being able to establish both sides of the line of scrimmage. Right now, as it stands, TSU has outrushed Jackson State 58-49. We talked about the turnover margin at the end of the game. At the beginning of the game, I think we're up 1-0 on that one, right? Or did Jackson State?
1: No, neither team with a turnover, correct? Is that right? I believe so, yeah. They did lose a fumble but got it back.
8: Lost a fumble but got it back.
1: Yeah, so.
8: Okay, and the other thing is time of possession.
1: Yep.
8: Okay, we're almost 2-1 in time of possession. To me, those are the things that tell you that you're being dominant on the line of scrimmage and you're taking care of the football. So we haven't turned the ball over. We've been good in the kicking game. We were able to kick a field goal. We talked about that early on.
1: Yep.
8: And they've missed one field goal. So the things that you need to do in order to be successful is control the line of scrimmage, be able to run the football. But the biggest one that stands out to me the most is the third down conversion.
1: Yeah, 7 of 11. Yep. Individually, let me get that. The quarterback, TSU, 12 of 21, Daylon Lee, 146. Rushing, Brenton Paul, the freshman, 6 for 27. Daylon Lee, the quarterback, 8 for 20. Jeremiah Treadway, 2 for 10. Zach Simmons-Brown, 3 for 3. Receiving, Jaden Guy, 4 for 90 yards. The big one, 45-yarder. Cam Bullock, 4 for 29. Anthony Taylor, 2 for 16. Francisco Pratts, the tight end, 1 for 6. 39 yards per punt. Isaiah Brendan Hale, the safety, led the Tigers in tackles with 4. Other side of the ledger, Jackson State quarterback Jared Lockhart, 10 of 15, 151. One touchdown, was sacked once. Jackson State rushing, Nate Blount, 4 for 17. Nate Rimbert, the receiver, 2 for 17. Amari Matthews, 1 for 15. And the quarterback, Jared Lockhart, 3 for 8. Jabari Jones leading the way in catches for Jackson State, 3 for 111 yards, 88-yarder. The big one, Nate Rimbert, 3 for 9 as well. And leading in tackles, Cam Salas, their standout free safety with 5 tackles. Still to come on the halftime show, we'll get you a scoreboard and get you set for the second half. At the half, the John Merritt Classic, TSU 17, JSU 10. 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
1: John Merritt Classic halftime. Tennessee State leading Jackson State 17-10. Already one game played in the OVC and a conference game. Yeah, Thursday night, Lindenwood now 1-0 in league play with a 20-17 win over visiting Charleston Southern. Elsewhere, Thursday night, Austin Peay, Gardner-Webb over to Clarksville, falling 35-17. Western Illinois beat Northwestern Indiana, or Iowa rather, 65-14. Central Arkansas, a 36-24 winner at UT Martin. And Eastern Illinois going to Murray State and winning 28-14. And one game other than this one involving an OVC team and a good win, Southeast Missouri 23-21 at Indiana State. Well, that's going to wrap up the Strike and Spare halftime show. Third quarter coming up with Coach Rod Reed, Greg Pogue, and you'll have it right here on 102.5 The Game and 102.1 The Ville.
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1: Tennessee State leading at 17-10 in the 27th John Merritt Classic. 17 unanswered for TSU, as a matter of fact, in that first half. This is the 56th meeting between these storied HBCUs, dating all the way back to 1949, TSU with a 30-23 lead in the overall series, but Jackson State has won the last three of these, the last coming in the 2022 Southern Heritage Classic. Of course, Dion on one side and Eddie George on the other. This is the first of a home-and-home series. Next year, Tennessee State will go down to Jackson State.
8: And I think, you know, when you do travel to Jackson State, you'll see just as big a crowd as this one right here. They play in Jackson Memorial, and it's normally a really, really good atmosphere and a good crowd. But, man, all I can say is I am so stoked about what I'm seeing here tonight, not only out of this crowd, but out of the Tennessee State Tigers. These guys have really come out with a lot of energy. They played with poise. As you mentioned, I think only one penalty in the first half.
1: Yeah, one penalty. And no turnovers either way.
8: And no turnovers. So they played about as well as you could have expected them to play, and being as young as they are. I'm really impressed with the job that Coach Barlow and his staff has done with this crew.
1: Well, I saw you over there dancing with the Aristocrat of the Bands at Tennessee State and the Sonic Boom of the South Band at Jackson State. And that still, I didn't think that through when you told me that's the first halftime show you've ever seen.
8: Yeah, normally, you know, we're in making adjustments, or I was a player on the field in this game.
1: Yeah.
8: So it was really exciting for me to get to see that.
1: Yeah. Jackson State won the toss, so they deferred, so they'll get the opening possession here in the third quarter. Want to invite you for our next broadcast. Let's go down to Athens, Georgia. That'll be on 102.1 The Ville, 1:30 the pregame show, 2 o'clock kickoff on Central Time. Nick Guerrero, the assistant AD for communications, will join me on the road trips. And we're rotating something different with an analyst. Okay. It's going to be joining me for home games and guest analyst. And, Rod, I'm going to give you a B. Well, I'm going to give you a B.
8: Yeah, hopefully I've done a commendable job, you know, in this role tonight. I've set the bar high for the next person that has to come in and do this. But that's why it's so important, Greg. You said they go play Georgia next week. That's why it's so important for them to get off to a good start in this game tonight. And hopefully we can finish off this second half. It's going to be interesting to see what we do with this kickoff here, being that we've had two long returns in the first half. So I'm sure that we've made some adjustments on our coverage. And let's see where we go.
1: It was a good first half. It really was for TSU. TSU will be going left to right toward the south end zone, as we call it here. And the third quarter is underway, and it's going to be taken at about the 2-yard line.
8: Looks like we got a left return here.
1: Going across the way. Good job on the coverage. Ball's out. Ball is out, but Jackson State recovers. Smart. That almost smarted. But Jackson State, the ball came out. And right to, you talk about another fortuitous bounce for Jackson State.
8: Caught it in midair.
1: So Jackson State will start the third quarter from its own 20-yard line. Jared Lockhart, the sophomore, 6'4", 187. He's gone the distance. Quarterback out of Charlotte, North Carolina. Co-freshman SWAC last year. Second team, all SWAC.
13: First and 10, Jackson State for their own 20.
1: The running back is Nate Blount. Junior out of Brandon, Mississippi. He's the fourth Nate Blount, by the way. They're going to hand it inside. Little delay off the right side. Breaks a tackle at the 20 and out to the 27.
8: Yeah, we got a little soft on the edge right there. I'm not sure what happened with the defensive end out there, if he spiked underneath and they came over the top. But they pulled the guard and got the wrap on the safety coming up on the play. So they just gained a little leverage there.
1: Yeah, broke the tackle of the Will linebacker, Sammy Taylor. Usually sure-handed, gain of 7, 2nd and 3. Fake inside handoff. Now some running room out of the outside after being flushed. Lockhart, he's going to get it out. Past the 35 or out of bounds at the 35, that's going to be enough for the first down.
8: Yeah, just gave up a little. The rush lane got a little wide up top. The defensive end waited a little long to come back through on his pass rush, which allowed an opening for the quarterback.
1: 8-yard gain out to the 35. Opening drive of the third quarter. Tennessee State leading at 10-7. Jackson State. Lockhart. Two receivers to the near side, one to the top of the set. Inside the handoff and some space out in, well past the first down yardage. Out to midfield that time. What happened there? I mean, he just hit that outside, and he was 10 yards in the backfield.
8: Yeah, we were it looked like a 4-eye technique with the defensive tackle, and he just got underneath the tackle, and they were able to gain leverage there.
1: 14 yards to the 49, quick to the line of scrimmage, and there's another big one right there by Blount. Two huge running plays by Nate Blount.
8: I think they found something in the front, which the way we set our front, I think.
1: And they're in tempo, too. That's a 15-yard gain to the TSU 36-yard line.
8: Yeah, but we should have subbed right here because they subbed. It would have gave us an opportunity to get a little breath right there.
1: Yeah, three straight plays, 8, 14, and 15 yards. And Lee going to keep it off the side, faked the handoff, took it left, and they're getting them in chunks right now, Rod.
8: Yeah. I think we need to do something with our front. The defensive end, you can see he got his shoulders turned going down the line of scrimmage, which gave the quarterback leverage on the read zone. He has to stay square in that situation.
1: 8-yard gain, second and two at the TSU 28-yard line, early third quarter. Handoff going around the right side. That where Emory Matthews is going nowhere that time.
8: Good adjustment by Coach Thornton, number 9. That we widened the end right there and was able to maintain the edge.
1: Sammy Taylor.
8: Number 5, I'm sorry.
1: 6 yards, Sammy Taylor. Junior out of Innsworth. Mm-hmm. Third and 8 from the 34-yard line after that 6-yard loss. In that first half,
8: big third down
1: Jackson
8: right
1: State. On third downs, Lee, first off, quickly, he's got his man on the near side. He's going to be short.
8: Well short.
1: They were 3 of 6, and they're going to be 3 of 7 now on the game. That's 2-down territory, don't you think? I don't know.
8: No. They got to kick this. Either field goal or they got to punt it. It's
1: at the 28-yard line.
8: It's 4th and 3.
1: Fourth and 2, actually. So you they're going to kick a field goal. Okay. This is going to be a 45-yarder by Andrew Ivanicic. No win whatsoever tonight on the West End. Snap. Kicks up. It's got the distance.
8: Got it.
1: And it's good. 45-yard field goal by Andrew Ivanicic. New score, Tennessee State 17, Jackson State 13. We'll take a break. This is the John Merritt Classic and TSU football on 102.5 The Game and 102.1 The Ville.
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0: opening drive. Jackson State stalls at the 28, but does kick a 45-yarder. The kick.
1: No, get on the ball.
0: It's not. They just left it, and it's going to be. Did the ball ever go into the end zone?
1: I don't think it did. They gave
0: the,
1: it to
0: the return man, Deion Gaston, just went over his head. He started walking like it had gone into the end zone. Did that ball ever hit the end zone? I don't think I've ever seen that before.
1: I don't know how that works. I would think that's a live ball.
0: You either got to fair catch it. We'll see if we get a replay on that.
1: I wouldn't.
0: No, I mean, I don't. Well, the ball obviously went into the end zone, so it's going to be the TSU ball at the 25-yard line. I don't think that ball ever went into the end zone.
1: It did.
0: But the TSU player went down and got it, but the referee blew it dead. Anyway, quick hitter across the middle, in and out of the hands of the intended receiver that time. Just a quick hitter trying to get it to the tight end, Duncan.
1: It wasn't an accurate throw there. That play was there, a little tight end dump right there off the line of scrimmage. Could have been a really good game for TSU, but just overthrew it just a little bit. On those, you really got to set your feet quick and deliver the football.
0: First offensive possession of the third quarter for the Tigers, going left to right. Second and 10 from their own 25-yard line. Running back is Simmons Brown. Lee, the quarterback. Two receivers to the near side. Quick out pattern, underthrown that time by Lee. The intended receiver that time just sort of short-armed it.
1: Yeah, it's kind of the way he started the first half. Hopefully he gets cranked back up. And, again, that's a timing route. You got to set your feet and deliver the football. Just mechanics right there.
0: So two incomplete passes to start this drive. Third and 10 at the 25 for TSU. 7 of 11 on third down conversions were the Tigers in that first half.
1: I think we can expect pressure here from Jackson State. Well, I don't know. They're down in three down
0: front. They got a three-man front, yep. Looks the way out. They bring it up. They back out of it. Three-man rush. Lee across the middle, and it's deflected and batted down at the line of scrimmage that time. So three and out go the Tigers on three incomplete passes. Wayne Patterson with the deflection.
1: Yeah, the nose guard, he just hit the center and backed off and was able to get up and get in the throwing lane.
0: So on to punt, Truett Turney.
1: And it's really hard for the quarterback to see that because he did engage the center and then back straight up into the throwing lane.
0: Truett, one punt for 39 yards in that first half.
1: They're looking like they're in their pressure again. So we got to get this ball out of here.
0: Punt. It's a good one. Spiral. Mike Smith is just going to get out of the way and let it roll out of bounds. Timeout on the field. We're going to take one as well. 10:52 to play third quarter. The score at the John Merritt Classic, Tennessee State 17, Jackson State 13. 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
0: 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Three and out, the Tigers, three incomplete passes, 35-yard punt, and the Jackson State offense, which took its opening possession of the third quarter, drove it down for a 48-yard field goal. That's where we stand, 17-13 here, 10:52 to play, third quarter.
1: Yeah, it's going to be interesting to see what kind of adjustments TSU made on the defensive front, because that last series, Jackson State attacked them on the weak side. They started strong in the A-gap and jump cut it back, and the quarterback also pulled it on the weak side. So we need to do something with our front to be able to gain leverage on the quarterback and the running back. Make them run it out of the front door.
0: Coca-Cola, the official beverage supplier of Tennessee State University Athletics. Jackson State, second possession.
1: Same thing.
0: Just
1: good job.
0: Right up the middle that time. You called it, right? They tried to get it to Blount right up the gut. Actually, it was Matthews on the carry, the freshman.
1: Yeah, good adjustment. I think Coach Thornton adjusted his front and put the three technique to the weak side to try to force him to run out the front door.
0: Second and eight at the 42. Jackson State. Quarterback Jared Lockhart has gone the distance. Fakes the inside sweep, and then he's just going to take it straight up the middle. He's hit near midfield. Looks like he's going to be maybe a half yard short there. Needed eight. That's going to get about seven.
1: Yeah, it's just a QB dart. They try to get the linebackers running lateral and pulling the guard and kicking and getting the quarterback up the middle on a trap play.
0: Third and one at the Jackson State 49-yard line. Just straight power up the middle. Is going to have enough for the first down. Matthews.
1: Here's where TSU defense coordinator Cedric Thornton is going to have to make a decision. They're spreading them out wide, and they're attacking us in the middle. They're trying to get us with a light box. They're bringing the receivers outside the hashes. And this is a little tighter formation, so we should be better against the run here.
0: Gain of six into TSU territory to the 45 go the Jackson State Tigers. Hand off again, straight up the middle that time to Matthews once again. I did think, did I say he was a freshman? He's a fifth year.
1: Yeah.
0: Fifth year running back, 5'7", 210, out of Midlothian, Texas.
1: Yeah, we were able to get more bodies in the box right there. Again, if you count the box, we got six guys in the box right now. Let's make this guy throw the football to beat you.
0: Gain of two, second and eight at the 43 of TSU. He's throwing it this time, and he's got his man up high, enough for the first down and more inside the 30 that time.
1: Maybe not.
0: Yeah, he just... On that little out pattern that time, it went to Trevor Kimmerlin. That was enough.
1: Yeah, we brought pressure from the opposite side, and the defensive end dropped coverage on that. He was trying to cover him, but he wasn't athletic enough to do so.
0: To the 26, so 17 yards on that one. And once again, the out pattern and quick hit that time, but it was enough that time.
1: Yeah, we took a chance there. We had a corner blitz. Safety rotated over the top.
0: Brendan Hale saved the touchdown.
1: Yeah, he did. Not in time. You saw 23 blitz. The safety had to come over and cover that guy. But good read by the quarterback.
0: Gain of 10 to the 16. So in rhythm now is the offense. Inside handoff. Stood up at the line of scrimmage. Is Blount. Nothing doing there. They've tightened up that inside.
1: Yeah, what you don't want to do is let the offense speed you up as a defensive coordinator, though. Stay in your scheme, stay with what's been working for you, and let the chips fall where they may. I think we got a little over-aggressive on two or three calls there, and it cost us some big plays.
0: 1 yard to the 15, second and nine there. Lockhart flushed, running to the 10. He's going to be run out of bounds at about the 6 yard line that time. A lot of empty space, and he took advantage of it.
1: Yeah, I'm not understanding there. We brought pressure from the field, but we didn't have contain. We actually got a good rush from the outside, but we lose contain from the defensive end to the field.
0: Actually ran out of bounds at the 7. It's first and goal at the 7 yard line after that 8 yard gain. Handoff.
1: Oh,
0: straight up, and there's flags fly.
1: There's a face mask.
0: Matthews straight up the gut, flag on the play.
1: He almost ripped his head off.
0: So that'll bring up first and goal That was Kayon Henderson, the culprit there. Blackman High School product, Alabama A&M transfer. So, after the penalty, it will be first and goal at the, see where they spot it?
1: Yeah.
0: The two, call it the two?
1: Call it the two. Alabama, Jackson State's brought in the extra tight end. They actually have three tight ends set up at the top right there.
0: The running back is Matthews, and now Coach Reggie Barlow asking for a timeout. His first, Tigers first, TSU's first here in the second half. We'll take a break. 7-11 to play, third quarter. Tennessee State 17, Jackson State 13, but knocking on the door to retake the lead. This is the John Merritt Classic and TSU football on 102.5 The Game and 102.1 The Ville.
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0: 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Jackson State, this drive started from its own 40. Now, this will be the ninth play of the drive, first and goal.
1: Yeah.
0: So it's been Jackson State, that first drive. Eight plays, now nine plays on this one. And
1: yeah, you got to be impressed of the adjustments that Jackson State made at halftime to be able to come out and put together two drives. Now we got to regroup as a group at Tennessee State and make sure that we can get ourselves off the field here, or try to force these guys into a field goal. It's going to be a tough task. It's first and goal
0: at the 2 yard line. The running back, Matthews, power fullback there. They're running Matthews right behind that power off the left side. He squirts in to the end zone. Touchdown, Jackson State. They put that old fullback in there. That's a fullback lead, wasn't it?
1: That was an H-back. They had a three tight end set there. They motioned one into the backfield, and then they had a down. And just a simple power play off to the edge. They created an extra gap with the fullback that they brought in. And had good contact at the line of scrimmage, but the running back was able to give some second effort and get it in the end.
0: Yeah, Amari Matthews, and Jackson State retakes the lead. 7:06 to play here in the third quarter. The extra point, Ivanishu kicks up, and the kick is good. Nine plays, 60 yards, and pretty impressive two opening possessions here for Jackson State in the third quarter.
1: Yeah, it really was. It really was. Give Coach T.C. Taylor and his staff some credit for making adjustments at halftime. And, you know, I've always said the most important quarters of the football game are the first and third quarters, because how you start is always important. What kind of adjustments you make at halftime are important. That's the third quarter. The fourth quarter is all about finish. So hopefully we've come to the sideline and we've got an opportunity to get some snapshots of what they've been doing on the last two drives, and maybe we'll be able to combat that on offense and be able to put a drive together and go down here and score and then stop them on defense.
0: Yeah, that drive, 3 minutes, 46 seconds, 9 plays, 60 yards, capped off with a 2-yard plunge by the fifth-year senior, Amari Matthews, and the new score, 25-17, Jackson State. TSU, one possession, 3 incomplete passes, and 2 sustained drives by Jackson State to open up this third quarter.
1: Well, I think what you got to do is get back to your roots. How do we start the football game? We started out by creating a new line of scrimmage and running the football and creating some explosives off of play action. I think you got to go back to that, and that's one of the things Coach Barlow talked about in our meetings, is establishing the run game. I think you have to reestablish your run game in this quarter to be able to create some plays on the outside.
0: With 5 locations in Donelson, Hermitage, Tusculum, Murfreesboro, and Hendersonville here in the mid-state, they got them all over the place, right? Strike and Spare Family Fun Centers are proud to join those who support TSU Athletics. 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Let me get you on that bungee jump.
1: That'd be a negative. I'm not that brave.
0: I think you are overqualified, if you know what I mean.
1: Yeah, weight-wise.
0: Rod Reed with us, All-American here at TSU. Dad played at TSU and with the Redskins.
1: Interesting fact, my dad was John Mayer's first All-American.
0: Wow.
1: True story.
0: Yeah. Is Johnny Franks taking credit for that one, too?
1: Absolutely, he will.
0: Back to return, Dayon Gaston and Brenton Paul. And Gaston's going to come up and take it at the 10. Straight away, trying to bounce it to the outside. Gets it out past the 27. And he was nailed at the end of that. And there's been some pad popping here, Rod.
1: It's always a physical game when it comes to TSU and Jackson State. There's no love lost here.
0: 7 minutes to play, third quarter. Let's take a timeout for station identification on the
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1: Next together. Hand off straight up the gut that time. It goes to Britton Paul, the freshman.
2: Yeah, ran into a brick wall right there. I thought he could have pressed that front side a little bit more. I thought he jump cut a little quick. But we're going tempo, I think, to try to get a little rhythm going right here.
1: Gain of one, second and nine, out to the 27-yard line. Two receivers to the near side, two to the top of the set as well. Running back Paul. Lee in the pistol. Takes the snap. Looking to the near side. He's got his man, Gay. Jaden Guy. The sophomore out of Blackman. Just a quick hitter, little out pattern.
2: Yeah, really good throw. He was on time. The coverage was there. The outside linebacker tried to get underneath that, and he snuck it in there in that little small window. But good catch and throw and catch there.
1: Gain of four brings up third and five at the 31 of TSU. TSU 7-12 on third down conversions tonight. Back to pass. Lee looking. Dumps it underneath, and it's going to be the guy, and he's going to have enough. Crossing pattern that time. Jaden Guy for the first down.
2: Yeah, if he could have kept him on his feet there, it could have been a bigger game. But nice job picking up the first down.
1: Yeah, that play took some time to develop as well.
2: Yeah, that's the old mesh route. And I thought he had leverage. Or they're snapping it again.
1: They're quick after that six-yard game. Lee, he's got his man at the top of the set, and he just catches it and steps out of bounds. That time to Baker.
2: Yeah, I like what Coach Leon is doing right here. Tempo, try to get these guys off guard. Get those fat guys up there moving around and try to tire them out a little bit and slow that pass rush down.
1: Gain of seven out to the 44, second and three there for TSU. As we approach 5 minutes to play, third quarter. Tigers down by eight, led at halftime, 17-13. Lee. Paul, the running back, the freshman, on his right hip. They fake it there. Lee. Out pattern, and he overthrows his receiver that time at the top of the set, Baker.
2: Yeah, I think he had something called there. They were showing pressure, and when they checked out of it, Jackson State also checked out of the pressure and went back into his zone and kind of confused him a little bit there.
1: Pass incomplete brings up third and three, TSU from its 44-yard line. Tigers of TSU, 8 of 13 on third downs tonight.
2: It's important not to panic right here. You're still in this football game. Let's just make a good play here.
1: And Lee's going to take the snap, trying to get to the left edge. And he's going to be 2 yards short, 3 yards short. Not much doing there. I think he may have only gained 1 yard on that one. So it's going to bring up fourth and two at the 40. Yep.
2: I think we're going to kick this one. Probably got to kick this one. You don't want to go for it on your side of the 50-yard line and risk the opportunity of not making it.
1: Fourth and two at the 45. Excuse me. Yep. Punt team coming on. And Truett turning on to punt. He's punted twice for an average of 37. The fifth-year senior, Texas A&M transfer, Houston native.
2: Pressure look right here. Got to be careful. Make sure we get the ball in and out quick. Good job with the motion to create the distortion.
1: Punt. It's a good one.
2: Really good one.
1: Backs the receiver up. And now he's got some running room on the left edge. 30-yard line out to the 35 and stood up there. Is that the old saying, you outkick your coverage a little bit?
2: Outkick your coverage a little bit. You had an opportunity here, but if you saw two people stacked on top of each other, you want to cast the net on the punt. You want to make sure that you're at least 3 yards apart from somebody. And we had two guys right next to each other, and he just made a cut and made both of them miss.
1: Yeah, Jabari Jones on the return. Good one at that. So Jackson State, third offensive possession here in the third quarter. Will start from its 25 yards on the return. The 28-yard line, Jackson State, already
2: 32.
1: Two scores. The 33-yard line, excuse me. Lockhart, the quarterback, straight away. Nice hole straight up the gut that time to Matthews. Actually, Blunt on the carry. That's that quick hitter.
2: Yeah. They're starting to lean on us a little bit right now, and they're using tempo too.
1: Gain of six after the 39-yard line, second and four. And fake inside. They're going to dump it off to the tight end underneath that time. First time we've called the tight end, that was Sebastian St. Louis.
2: Yeah, they came across with what we call a ghost play. He faked the kickout block and continued to the flat.
1: Gain of eight. Yep, excuse me. First to 10, out to the 47-yard line.
2: Yeah, they're moving fast right now.
1: Blunt, hands off. They got a big push. He's got a lot of running room. Inside the 40 that time. He was in that second level in a hurry. And they're getting some big push up front right now.
2: Yeah, I'm not sure how we're losing. Again, you see the defensive end go inside and they wrap the guard around to the linebacker. And we just lost leverage there. I'm not understanding where we are right here on that. We got
1: gain of 16 to the 37. Jackson State in the plus territory now. Inside fake handoff. Lockhart's going to keep it himself off the right side. Maybe got one before he took a hit.
2: Okay, we're going back to a four down right here. It seems to me that they're getting leverage up top on the edge, but it looks like we're back in our 49, and we got wide edges right now. So let's see if we can get them to get it up the middle.
1: Second and nine after the one-yard gain. A little quick hitter down the outside, spun around and hit hard that time was the running back, Blount. He took a lick.
2: Yeah, they're running the same play, Greg. We spiked the defensive end, but that time we had a stunt. The linebacker came over the top when the defensive end spiked and cut the gap off. And that time the linebacker got there. There wasn't a pull.
1: Yeah, Matthew Wilson on the tackle, the sophomore out of Tampa. Gain of two, brings up third and seven at the TSU 34.
2: Big third down right here.
1: 5 of 9 in the game on third down and throwing it incomplete. On an out pattern to the top of the set that time. In and out of the hands.
2: Well, great pressure by the defensive end. We got him on the run, and the front side defensive end was able to make him pull up and throw the ball a little before he wanted to. So that was a good job by the defense getting pressure with both edges.
1: Now, we're going to see a 50-yard field goal attempt from the 40. So, yeah, add the 10. And this is Andrew Avanishu. Is that you going to give it a 51-yarder?
2: So evidently he's made these in practice.
1: 51-yard attempt in the middle of the field. Kicks away. It's got the distance.
2: It's through there.
1: 51-yard kick is good by Andrew Avanishu. Wow. That had a little to spare. New score. Jackson State, 26. Let's get it. I'm looking at the wrong run. 23-17. I'll get it right here in a second.
2: One score, we're back in it.
1: 23-17.
2: That reminds me a little of Antonio Zeta and Lane Clark right there. You know, we had some pretty good kickers. Jamin Godfrey. Those guys gave us an opportunity to do things like that, and it's always good to have a good specialist.
1: Well, Jackson State has scored on all three of its possessions here in the third quarter, two of them field goals, and that one 51-yarder by the true freshman out of Lawrenceville, Georgia.
2: Well, it's a good thing that you can hold them to field goal. I would rather see them kicking field goals and scoring touchdowns in those situations because this is still a one-score game.
1: 23-17, Jackson State leading it.
2: But at some point, TSU has to mount a drive and at least get down the field and be able to get some points, whether it be field goal or touchdown.
1: Deion Gaston and Jaden Jones set to receive the kick. And they use a different kicker. Left kicker. Anyway, it goes to Gaston, trying to get up to the middle, stumbles at about the 20, falls forward. The ball came out. Nope. Just saw a celebration, thought it might have come out. No, but Gaston with the return.
2: actually a really returnable kick. Anytime you get a low kick like that, you get an opportunity for a return. I thought he did a decent job of fielding that and getting it up the field.
1: Yeah, 23 yards on the return. 25 yard is the line of scrimmage. TSU now trailing at 23-17 with 108 to play here in the third quarter. TSU has had two possessions and just one first down here in the third quarter. And Lee, I got a question. After I call this play, hit hard behind the line of scrimmage was Brenton Paul. Let me ask you something. Can the band play while the offense?
2: They are not supposed
1: they're
2: to.
1: They're not supposed to. If I am Reggie Barlow, because it's right there, the end zone is where the band is, right there where TSU is playing.
2: Yeah, they shouldn't be allowed
1: that
2: to play.
1: That was a 2 yard loss. Yeah, the band is playing all the way through the snap. Well, they stopped that time, but they didn't, but they stopped right at the snap. Lee, little option play, tosses it out to the right side, and Paul run out of bounds at about the 30 yard line.
2: Okay, that's a little creativity. We need something like that. I was just about to say before that, we need a reverse, or we need something to just get a spark going in our offense. A first down would be nice right here.
1: Yeah, third and five after the 7 yard gain by Paul on the pitch. Little option that time. Third and five at the 30. Actually, let's call it third and six at the 29-yard line. They'll mark it there, so a 6 yard gain. TSU 8 for 14 on third downs. But it'll have to come in the fourth quarter. Three quarters in the books at the 27th John Merritt Classic. We head to the fourth. Jackson State 23, Tennessee State 17. 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
2: Greg stepped away from the mic for just a second. He'll be back in just a second, but we're about to start the fourth quarter. TSU will be in a third and looks like six.
1: So yeah, third and six at the 29.
2: Yep. So this is a big third down right here. We need to get something going. Again, it's not panic mode yet, but you would like to see us mount a drive and

0: Rod Reed, Greg Pogue. Rod Reed, of course, former TSU All-American linebacker, still the leading tackler in program history. And our guest analyst, the former TSU head coach. One of these days, you will be in the TSU Hall of Fame.
1: Well, you know, everybody that's been put in the Hall of Fame has been well-deserved. I think, you know, there are some accolades out there that may warrant some consideration of me being there. But until that time
0: comes. Player and coach.
1: Player and coach. Until that time comes, we're going to keep supporting. And
0: I'll keep promoting you.
1: And you keep promoting. There you go.
0: It's been fun, man.
1: Yeah,
0: we're doing a little different, having a guest analyst every home game. Nick Guerrero will join me, the assistant AD for communications for the road games. That includes next Saturday, 1:30 pregame, 2 o'clock, down between the hedges in Georgia. As we start the fourth quarter, TSU going right to left, as we call it, toward the north end zone. Jackson State left to right toward the south end zone. Third and 6 at the 29 for TSU.
1: Got a little leverage up at the top of the screen. I know they got an outside backer there, but looks like they're going to bring a little pressure. Got one-on-one up at the top.
0: Paul's the running back. Pressure coming.
1: Yeah, there it is.
0: Lee's got his man, and he's going to have enough for the first down that time. Finding Jaden Guy, and he had the defender draped all over him.
1: Yes, he did.
0: Kamari Rogers, and that one was a dart right there.
1: That was a great throw and catch. You know, again, pressure's in his face. He stood tall in the pocket and delivered the football.
0: 7-yard gain, second first down of the half for TSU, out to the 36. Two receivers, top of the set, one to the near side here. H-back on the right side that time. They get it. Inside handoff that time to Paul, the freshman, and he falls forward for 4. Second and 6.
1: Yeah, I think Jackson State may be susceptible to some screens here. They've been bringing an awful lot of pressure. If we could get a quick hitter, it could be pay dirt.
0: Early fourth quarter, Jackson State 23-17 over the Tigers here in the John Merritt Classic. Lee, quarterback draw, weaving his way for maybe 2-3 at the most. The little delay.
1: Yeah, it almost looked like a midline because somebody came through completely unblocked. I think they were trying to get the edge, and they thought that they could out-leverage the defensive tackle right there, but he got good penetration up the field and made Lee cut inside.
0: 2-yard gain, 3rd and 4 at the 42 for TSU. 9-for-15 on third down conversions here tonight. Lee takes the snap, looking, quick hitter. Same play as a moment ago. Yeah. This time, though, it goes to Baker for the first down. Baker out of Hillsboro.
1: Again, timing route, 3-step slant. They showed pressure and bailed out, and he came in right behind the linebacker, and he delivered a strike right there.
0: 9-yard gain inside Jackson State's territory at the 49, so the plus side of the field for TSU right now. Nice little drive started here at the 25, now out past midfield, 1st and 10 Tigers. 12.5 to play.
1: Got a man coverage look right here, cover 3.
0: Lee, drop, flushed, nearly sacked. Now he's running. He's got some running room. And he's going to tuck it and run, get out. And he runs out of bounds, got the first down. Looked like he was going to go out of bounds short of the first down and planted that foot and got an extra 6 in the first down. That was a 14-yard carry by Lee.
1: Really good job by keeping both hands on the football. Showing the threat of still throwing the ball to pause the defense a little bit there.
0: 8th play of this drive that started at the 25. TSU now at the Jackson State 35. 1st and 10. Paul faked there. Quick hitter. Man, that thing was nearly picked off trying to get it.
1: Yeah, he had the guy too. They had an RPO right there. He pulled it out. Safety came down.
0: Yep.
1: And the defensive lineman just got a big paw up right there.
0: Yeah, Stanley Cooks, the nose tackle, 6'2", 314. They got some hosses up front. Incomplete, second.

0: And 10. $11.50 to play. Lee back to pass this time. Blitz pressure picked up. And there's your screen. You talked about it right there. A dump out of the backfield to Paul. He's drilled at the end of the play. But you said that had been set up, and you called it.
1: Yeah, they've been bringing an awful lot of pressure. And I just thought if you could get somebody behind the defense, and if the receiver got a block right there, it might be six. Yeah.
0: So the running back released, that's 12 yards to the 23-yard line. Let's call it the 24 officially. So 11-yard gain. First and 10, Tigers trailing it 23-17, but on the march. This drive started from their own 25-yard line. Lee in the pistol. Running back this time is Simmons Brown. He's hit, bounces out of it, and he made three out of nothing.
1: That's what you call making chicken salad out of you know what. That was a good job of him bouncing and being patient. He really did. Just got stacked up on the block and kind of shook a tackle off right there and scooted to the outside and got vertical.
0: Yeah, four-yard gain after being hit behind the line of scrimmage. Zach Simmons Brown, the redshirt freshman, Garden City Community College transfer out of Columbus, Georgia. Last year's leading rusher, 456 yards.
1: Got leverage on the bubble screen up top, too, with the safety back deep. If they see it and can get it executed.
0: Simmons Brown in motion, just a little delay run by Lee straight away, breaks a tackle down near the 10-yard line. They had Simmons Brown in motion, yeah. Faked it that way, and then Lee just planted that foot.
1: Well, they got the linebacker to move with the motion, which created a zero box right there, and that allowed them to get a crease up the middle right there.
0: 10-yard gain, first and goal at the 10. This drive started at the 25. TSU threatening to retake the lead. Back and forth we've been, under 10 to play. Jackson State up 23-17, but the Tigers, the 12th play of this drive. Lee throwing. Out. Picked off. In and out.
1: Yes.
0: Trying to get it to Baker in the end zone.
1: I think they were on different pages. I think Lee wanted the back shoulder, and Baker continued on with the fade, if I'm not mistaken. Or maybe it was just underthrown, but he looked like he was trying to back shoulder that ball, and the receiver kept going.
0: Lucky there, that wasn't picked off.
1: Yeah.
0: In the end zone by Chisholm. So, second and goal at the 10. 13th play of this drive. 9:30 to play. Lee's going to turn around, gives it with a little bit of a hole off that left side. Goes Simmons Brown down to about the 5-yard line. Good push off that left side.
1: You know, they had a tight end dump earlier in the series that he kind of overthrew. I think the defense is lending itself open to that if you look at how the outside linebackers and the safeties are playing.
0: Third and goal at the Jackson State 5, TSU. Knocking on the door. The running back Simmons Brown on the right hip of Lee. Lee, quick hitter, near side, touchdown. A little out pattern. That time, touchdown tight to end. Deion Gaston.
1: A little different.
0: Actually, no, Francisco Pratt's the third. He was down in the end zone, and he went out of view for a minute. So Francisco Pratt's the third, the senior, transferred from Maine. Touchdown, Tennessee State, a Tennessee Education Lottery touchdown, no less.
1: Yeah, just a little fast motion right there. I was thinking, you know, more tight end orientated, but they did bring him in motion and bring him out in the flat real fast and was able to get a quick hitter.
0: On to give TSU the lead that time, and it's good. The extra point by Preston Hurless. 14 play, 75-yard drive, and
1: great answer by the Tigers.
0: With 4:23 to play, TSU takes it. The lead, 24-23 over Jackson State. We'll take a timeout. 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
0: 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His first as a Tiger, transfer from the University of Maine, the Maine Bears.
1: Maine Bears. I tell you what, that was, I said it play before, but we hadn't gotten our tight ends involved in the passing game since the first quarter, I believe. And I thought, you know, Jackson State was kind of bracketing our outside guys, which leaves a one-on-one coverage with your tight end.
0: And mentioned, that was a Tennessee Lottery touchdown for the TSU Tigers. Also want to mention Coca-Cola, the official beverage supplier of Tennessee State University Athletics. So TSU retakes the lead. Back and forth we go.
1: Need to get a good kick right here. Make sure we don't give them anything cheap.
0: Terrence Lawless back to return, along with Joshua Jones. I guess there's a number seven. There's two number sevens.
1: Yeah.
0: One's a wide receiver, one's a defensive back. Either one can be the return guy, right?
1: Yeah, as long as they're not on the field at the same time.
0: Right. Anyway, drilled at the 20-yard line that time on the return. Straight ahead return by Lawless.
1: Yeah, he got smacked right there. That was a good hit.
0: So Jackson State now trailing it 24-23 with 8:44 to play. Jackson State has scored on all three of its possessions, but again, only six on two of those possessions.
1: Field goals.
0: One of that 51-yarder.
1: So, you know, we saw TSU's defense bow up in the first half and get some stops, some back-to-back stops. It's time for that to show up again. And I think at this point in the game, if you can get a stop here, you can get the clock under 4 minutes with your offense and possibly go down and get a touchdown or a field goal and put pressure on Jackson State.
0: Want to remind you, our next broadcast, on the road between the hedges, that University of Georgia, the Bulldogs.
1: Yeah, that's going to be a tall task.
0: Yep.
1: That's one of those games where, you know, the economics of the game come into play all the time. And that's a game where you go and you kind of, you know, we played Vanderbilt. We played Air Force. We played some Georgia State. But we were fortunate enough to beat Georgia State as an FBS program. But
0: that was the very first field that had turned Turner Field into
1: right.
0: Georgia State. And I think So that was a win over FBS.
1: But that will help our program economically next week. Now, our health, I don't know. But, you know, it's one of those games where that's why this game is so important to us, to get off to a good start so we can go into that game with a good taste in our mouth.
0: 1:30 the pregame, 2:00 the kickoff. Nick Guerrero assistant AD for communications, will join me on the call on the road games this year. Guest analyst for all the home games, including Mr. Rod Reed tonight. Enjoyed it, man.
1: I am. I've thoroughly enjoyed this, man. I wish that I could do it more often, but as you know, I got a youngster that's, you know, he likes to look up and see us in the stands down in Texas, so we'll be traveling there next week.
0: Of course, NBA product, Texas A&M quarterback Marcel Reed. The breadwinner in the family, I'm told.
1: Yeah, there you go. That's what I've been told by him.
0: Yeah, well, it's true, isn't it?
1: Yeah, it is.
0: It's something called the NIL. Wow. All right, Jackson State now trailing it. 24-23, 8:44 to play. Going left to right, as we call it here, in the fourth quarter. Starting the drive at the 20-yard line. Jared Lockhart, the quarterback, has gone the distance. He hands it off, and Blunt hit at the line of scrimmage, but he falls forward for about five or six. He got hit in the backfield that time, or right at the line of scrimmage by Brandon Collins, broke through that.
1: Yeah, but you look at both of these running backs. I think one is 5'9", 220, and the other one is, you know, a little bit bigger. But they're two bowling balls, got a low center of gravity.
0: Yeah, one's 210, one's 220.
1: Yeah.
0: Out pattern this time, wide right, trying to hook up that time.
1: I tell you what, I've been really impressed with Safula out here on the corner.
0: Yep.
1: He's had really tight coverage all game long, and that was a good drive on a quick game throw,
0: trying to get it to his brother, Jaden Lockhart. That's what I thought. Jaden Lockhart, Jared, the quarterback's brother. Jaden is a sixth-year senior.
1: Wow.
0: And he just got to play because of that injunction recently on the 2022 class. And now a little sit-down pass that time, right near the first down to Lambert. Now, excuse me, Cobe Paul, first time I've called his name tonight. But it's going to be enough for the first down, out to the 33-yard line, gain of 8, first and 10, Jackson State, 7:40 to play. Jackson State trailing it by 1. Out at the 33 this time.
1: Screen.
0: Little shuttle play, Utah pass underneath that time. And the running back that time, Blunt, just running over people. Is that that old Utah pass?
1: Here it is right here. It almost looked like a screen, but he just kind of like you said, a shovel pass.
0: Yeah, a little Utah shuttle pass to the running back up underneath. Anyway, he ran it for the first. Well, it's going to be a catch, right?
1: Yeah.
0: Forward pass out to the 48-yard line. Gain of 15 there. Jackson State at its own 48 now as we approach 7 minutes to play. Fake the reverse with it. Lockhart flush. Nothing. Hit as he's thrown. It's going to be incomplete that time. And Lockhart is down. It was a clean hit. But taking him to the ground that time was Marlon Huff, and he landed on top of Lockhart. Lockhart is gimpy, but he's playing, but he paid for that one.
1: Yeah, he felt that one. I can guarantee he came down with the full weight of his body on him. He escaped the first one.
0: Yep, second and 10. Jackson State at its own 48-yard line, 7:04 to play. Hand off straight away. Blunt is going to be brought down that time by Huff again. It's Matthews, rather, on the carry.
1: Big third down right here. They've been trying that weak side all game. They're trying to get you to go strong, and they've been jump cutting it back weak. But that time, the defensive end did a good job of shedding the tackle and shedding the block and getting off and making the tackle.
0: Gain of 3, third and 7 at the TSU 49. Back to pass, Lockhart got his man at the top of the set, but he's driven out of bounds, short that time. Good defense, good closing speed that time by Byron Davis, the cornerback out of Cane Ridge High School.
1: You look at the time on the clock, they could go for this.
0: Well, it's going to be spotted, let's say, at the 43.
1: Make sure we stay on side.
0: Gain of 6, it's 4th and 1 at the 43-yard line. It's at the 43-yard line, technically.
1: Try to hard count you. Nope.
0: Nope. They're going to hand it off. Straightaway Blunt falls forward for the first down that time. Actually, Amari Matthews again. Huff again on the tackle.
1: Man, we just out-leveraged up there. We had nobody outside of the defensive end.
0: Gain of two. It is at the 41-yard line. This drive started for Jackson State at its own 20 with 8:44 to play. We're at 5.5 to play right now.
1: And they're on the edge of field goal range right here, so we got to play some good defense here.
0: Yeah, their kicker already with a 51-yarder. Blunt this time off the left side, a little bit of a day. He's got some room all the way down to the 25. He had two, three blockers out in front of it, took advantage of it. Little delay off the left side. Blunt goes for 16 yards to the 25 of TSU. Clock starting to become a factor. 5 minutes to play.
1: Yeah, at some point you're going to have to start. If you get a stop, you may want to start thinking about using the timeout if we can get them in a situation like we are right now.
0: Blunt off the left side. Gets to the outside, but not much. May have got a yard. 1 yard gain it was. Second and 9 at the TSU 24-yard line. 4:30 to play. Jackson State has all three timeouts remaining. TSU has two remaining here.
1: Yeah, they're in no hurry right here because they know they got a kicker with the leg that can give them the lead. So they want to bleed as much clock as possible.
0: Second and 9 at the 24. 4:15 to play. Clock ticking. Fake inside handoff. Crossing pattern down inside the 10 that time.
1: Got away with a little early contact, but I'll take it. That was a great play by the defensive back.
0: Yeah, trying to get it to Nate Rimbert that time. And defensively, the nickelback, Jalen LaBranch. And Jackson State fans and head coach T.C. Taylor wanting pass interference. What do you think? You've never disagreed with a call.
1: I think that they have a good argument, but it wasn't called. It was a bang-bang play, and sometimes those get called, sometimes they don't.
0: It would have been at the 15-yard line. Now it's 3rd and 9 at the 24. Lockhart across the middle. Little miscommunication.
1: Ah.
0: And now we have, I don't know if this is a makeup call, but they're going to get LaBranch this time for pass interference. By your reaction, I don't know if you agree with that.
1: I think they're going to call a hook and turn on that.
0: Was it a hook and turn, maybe?
1: Yeah.
0: The crew chief, Matt Jones, OVC crew.
1: Yeah, it was thrown by the back judge, so you would think that's what it was.
0: Two fouls, both by the defense, holding on LaBranch. Pass interference on the defense. Okay. On the same player?
1: I don't get that.
0: Well, anyway, they're going to spot it at the 9-yard line, so it's a 15-yard penalty. I don't know. You the analyst on this one. This ball at the 9 running on. We're going to have a late substitution. And then, TSU tried to run two players on right as the play was about to be snapped. And head coach Reggie Barlow sprinting down the field, getting the timeout. They weren't going to get everybody off the field.
1: Yeah, that could prove to be costly, too, wasting the timeout right
0: yeah,
1: there.
0: That's a second timeout, so just one remaining, 4:03 to play. It is first and goal at the TSU 9 for Jackson State, a drive that started at the Jackson State 20.
1: Well, at this point, you got to make sure that all your gaps are covered in the run game, but I do think you got to apply some pressure, try to make this guy get the ball out quick, and try to get him in the fourth down situation where they got to go for a field goal and still give yourself an opportunity to go down and win it with a touchdown.
0: 13-play drive already. The drive started with 8:44 to play. It's now 4:03, so 4 minutes and 41 seconds.
1: Yeah. We hold to a field goal here. A field goal wins it for us. You know what I mean? If my math is correct.
0: Yeah, but first and goal at the 9 right now.
1: Got to sell out.
0: With the timeout. as mentioned, that will be the second. So TSU with one remaining. Jackson State has all three of their remaining.
1: Yeah, I learned a lesson a long time ago, Greg, about timeouts and time. You need more time than you need timeouts. So that's why I was saying it'd be important to possibly use that timeout after that first play, because now you're saving the time on the clock. You got several things to stop the clock in the two-minute drill. You can get the ball out of bounds, incomplete pass, things of that nature. But you can't stop the ball when the other team has the ball and they're matriculating it down the field. So
0: coming up after the game, the Renaissance post-game show, Renaissance, the bank that understands you. Hear from Coach Reggie Barlow. Obviously give you some stats individually and team-wise. What a beautiful night for football here on West End, First Bank Stadium. I have not seen the attendance yet, but it seats 35. I'm going to say, 33, 34?
1: Easily.
0: Right in that range?
1: I would say that. Beautiful crowd, wonderful crowd, man. Great support from both sides.
0: It's been a hell of a game, too.
1: Yes, absolutely, absolutely. And this is what you pay for, and this is what you expect. I've been in a lot of these games, home and home, Southern Heritage, and the Southern Heritage Classic, and they've always come down to a last possession.
0: First and goal for Jackson State at the TSU 9, 4:03 to play. Now, we had another TSU player running off the field.
1: Just trying to make sure we got 11.
0: Blount, okay. Straight ahead. Pushes the pile to about the 5-yard line. 4-yard gain. Brings up second and goal at the 5. And once again, you don't think Jackson State's in that big of a hurry, do you?
1: No, not at all.
0: Actually, they gave him 2 to the 7, excuse me. So second and goal there.
1: Still in good shape right here. If we can hold them to no gain here or 1-yard gain, they're in good shape. They got to get to the goal line to score. Well, that's obvious. But.
0: Well, Blount hit at the line of scrimmage, bounced back, but he breaks the tackle. He was hit behind the line of scrimmage that time by Bryce Gray and bounced off of it. You were talking about the strength of these two running backs. Matthews, 5'10", rather 5'7", 210. Blount, 5'10", 220.
1: Got to wrap up and drive your feet. They got a low center of gravity, man, and they are powerful.
0: Third and goal after that 1-yard gain at the 6, under 3 to play, clock ticking.
1: Yeah, I think Coach Barlow should have thought about using a timeout on that last one. Or this could be, I mean, it's 6 in one hand, half a dozen another here. We get to stop here. We got to stop the clock, though.
0: Matthews off the left side. And that's what they're doing. They're running time right now.
1: Because you're going to get a timeout with the 2-minute
0: right.
1: stoppage.
0: So. Well, and as you just said, TSU with the timeout, with 2:34 to play, and you also get the 2-minute timeout as well. But that will be the last timeout. It's a 30-second timeout, so we're going to keep it right here. A 3-yard gain brings up fourth and goal at the 3.
1: Yeah, you got to anticipate a field goal right here to take the lead. I mean, it's no more than a 2-point conversion if you do want to try to go for it, but you got to anticipate field goal right here. And then Coach Taylor puts the game in his defense's hand to try to win it.
0: This will be the 16th play of the drive that started at the Jackson State 20, 8:44 to go, now 2:34. So they've taken 6 minutes and 10 seconds off the clock with this drive. Methodical drive. No play more than 16 yards.
1: What was the time of possession on our last drive, Greg?
0: Oh, the one before this?
1: Mm-hmm.
0: 4:45, I'll have to check. Anyway, on the kick. He's already kicked a 51-yarder. The freshman.
1: He missed one this close early in the game.
0: Andrew Abadashu, this will be from 20 yards. Technically, 21 yards, they're saying. Kicks up, and the kick
1: straight through
0: is good. Yet another field goal for Jackson State, third of the night. And with 2:31 to play, Jackson State retakes the lead. JSU 26. And TSU 24, we're going to keep it right here because we will get a timeout in 31 seconds for the 2-minute timeout.
1: which bodes well for TSU. That gives you a timeout, and like I said, there's a lot of ways to stop the clock, you know, in a two-minute drill. You got to imagine they're going to work the sidelines. You got to imagine Jackson State's going to close the middle of the field with probably some umbrella coverage or cover three. I don't expect to see too much cover two because that opens the middle of the field. So let's see what happens.
0: 16 plays on that drive from the 20, but stalled out at the 3. And the 21-yard field goal, Jackson State retakes the lead. 2:31 to play.
1: And we had opportunities down there. We got two pass interference down there, I think, on the third down, which would have made it a longer field goal. But this kid has shown nothing to be nothing but nails in the second half kicking field goals. We just need to get in field goal range here. Let's get a good return. They have yet to kick the ball into the end zone, so we should have a return here.
0: Kick. It's going to be fair caught.
1: Oh.
0: There's about 25 yards of open space, but the fair catch coming at the 10 by Gaston. So TSU will start this drive from its own 25-yard line after the fair catch. He had a lot of real estate in front of him.
1: Yeah, he did, but, you know, called from the sideline there.
0: Well, no time ran off the clock.
1: And guys, this is something that – teams work every day, two-minute drill in these different situations. I guarantee you they've been in this situation in practice where they've had 2 minutes on the clock, 2:31, need a field goal to win.
0: Well, you got a three-year starter, the quarterback Daylon Lee, the last 3 years at Winston-Salem State. He has started every game. So we'll see what we got. First and 10, Tigers of TSU. Back to pass. Going long for it. He's got his man downfield. He's open.
1: He's there.
0: It is in and out of the hands that time.
1: How did he get behind?
0: Brock Montgomery. Pass incomplete.
1: A little late with the throw, but he got it out there. It hit him right in the hands. Oh, my goodness.
0: Second and 10 after the incomplete pass at the 25-yard line.
1: All right, he got
0: had man-to-man coverage up there, too.
1: Yeah, I think we can get – give me some underneath stuff. Give me some quick game. That corner's not going to be apt to jump stuff right now up there.
0: Lee back to pass. Underneath, enough for the first down. Out past the 40-yard line that time.
1: Let's get on the ball.
0: They go to Jaden Guy, who's had a game, man.
1: Hey, you're not in any hurry right here. You got plenty of time right here. I think we're going to take it down to the two-minute timeout right here. I don't think we're going to snap it.
0: 16-yard gains out to the 41-yard line, but that is going to be the two-minute timeout. A dandy in the John Merritt Classic with 2 minutes to play. Tennessee State trailing it 26-24. However, with the possession, and we'll get you the final 2 minutes right here on 102.5 The Game and 102.1 The Ville.
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0: 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Along with Rod Reed, Greg Pogue, a dandy here, and we thought it might be in the John Merritt Classic, Jackson State, Tennessee State, the 56th meeting between these programs dating back to 1949. Jackson State's won three in a row. TSU has the overall advantage, 30-23-3.
1: Well, like I said, these kids practice this situation every day. So do they do on defense also.
0: First and 10, Tigers, no timeouts remaining. From their own 41, the Tigers of TSU, not JSU, at their own 41.
1: I wouldn't be afraid to run the football here. There's plenty of time on the clock. You only need a field goal. If they give you a light box, you still got an opportunity to pop a good run.
8: First and 10, TSU from their own 41 line.
0: The running back is Paul. Down the middle, he's got his man inside Jackson State territory all the way down there. Just a seam route that time.
1: With pressure
0: and
1: in
0: hooking
1: his face.
0: Up with Dylan Rod on that one. First down.
1: We moved. We're going to have illegal motion on the left tackle right here.
0: It was a 20-yard gain. Dylan Rod, rather.
1: Is there a runoff in this situation, Greg?
0: I don't think after – is it? I think it's under a minute, isn't it?
1: Under a minute,
0: yeah,
1: okay.
0: I think it is. So it's going to be a 5-yard penalty on TSU. That will back it up. First and 15, TSU at the Jackson State. There is a 30-second runoff. You are correct, Coach. So the clock will go from 1:54. TSU cannot take the timeout.
1: Yeah,
0: they don't have any.
1: You got one left, right? No, you don't. You don't have any. So
0: The clock's going to go from 1:54
1: to
0: 1:44. So a 10-second runoff.
1: Yeah.
0: First and 15 at the Jackson State 44.
1: Middle of the field is open, man. They go rolling to a three.
0: Lee passing, looking down, out pattern to the near side. He's got his man, and then out of bounds.
1: Good job.
0: That time.
1: Number one.
0: Yep. Just an out pattern that time. That ball was on a rope to Kakey Baker. Run out of bounds at the 36. That's going to be an 8-yard gain, but it does stop the clock. Brings up second and 7 at the Jackson State 36-yard line, 1:33 to play. Clock stopped. TSU out of timeouts.
1: Seam route, man, down here at the bottom. You got leverage on the inside.
0: Lee,
1: there you go.
0: And
1: come on.
0: Trying to hit the out pattern that time to Dylan Rod and overthrows him, pass incomplete. He was there.
1: It stops the clock, but here's the thing on that. If I give them that same look again, the ball up the seam is the ball. A double slant could really get you in field goal range, I believe.
0: Third and 7.
1: Especially with the threat of the run. Now they're dropping the guy out. I think they saw the same thing I saw.
0: At the Jackson State 36-yard line, 90 seconds to play. Clock stopped. Back to pass. Lee. Crosses middle. He's got his man at the 20. Down to the 10. All the way down. It's going to end up at the 12-yard line that time.
1: Get up. You got to get up, Esther Clark. You're going to get a 10-second runoff.
0: You're going to get the runoff, but he is hurt. Jaden Guy is down after the catch. What a game Jaden Guy has had, the sophomore out of Blackman. He is on the sideline hurt with 1:23 to play. They're going to have to do a runoff right now with the injured player.
1: You're in good shape, though. You got minute 23 on the clock. So you're in really good shape, even with the 10-second runoff that takes you down to 1:13.
0: 24-yard pitch and catch from the quarterback, Daylon Lee, to the receiver, Jaden Guy, who's still down at the 12-yard line. So it's going to be first and 10, TSU at the Jackson State 12-yard line, 1:23 to play.
1: How impressed are you with Lee?
0: Very much.
1: I mean, he came out, you know, in the first quarter. He was shaky the first drive. He got in rhythm. And pretty much the second half the same way. He came out a little shaky those first couple of drives. But here in the two-minute drill, you speed the things up. And I think that helps the quarterback when you speed it up in the two-minute drill and get him in rhythm.
0: Yeah, Lee for the game, 23 of 40, 265, one touchdown, no interceptions. And the clock is running at 1:15.
1: Got edge pressure up
0: in the pistol. They're going to hand it off to Simmons Brown on the right side. gets down inside the 10. Now in no hurry is TSU, right?
1: I think we want to live right there. If it's me, we're going to run it one more time in the middle. And if we can get the touchdown running the football, we will.
0: Yep.
1: But if we can't, we'll get it. We'll clock it on third down. What down is it?
0: It is second down.
1: Okay, we'll clock it on third down, and we'll kick the field goal.
0: They're going to spot the ball at the 7, so that's going to be a 5-yard gain, second and 5 at the Jackson State 7-yard line. Jackson State uses its first timeout of the half. This drive started for TSU from its own 25-yard line with 2:31 to play, 1:06 to play right now. And the ball is right in the middle. It would be approximately a 25, 26-yard field goal here for Davian Moore. Or you also have Preston Hurless, a couple kickers who've been kicking. 1:06 to play. TSU, no timeouts remaining. Jackson State with 2, and will presumably after this play take another one. 2nd and 5. Simmons Brown is the running back. Lee, the quarterback. Lee, back to pass. Looking. Throws it underneath. Incomplete. That time on a crossing pattern. Trying to get it. Well, Jaden Guy is okay. He's back in the game. That was pass incomplete.
1: Yeah, surprised we threw the ball right there because it stops the clock. You're leaving more time on the clock for Jackson State. Would it be in
0: 3rd and 5?
1: 3rd and 5.
0: Now?
1: I still think you put the ball on the ground right here, and then you get your field goal out there, and you let the clock, you kick the field goal.
0: 3rd and 5 at the 7, 1:01 to play. Good to see Guy back up. After he just must just got the wind knocked out of him.
1: Yep. He did. Let's move him, get him on the run, give him a run pass option. If you're going to throw the football, let's kind of move the pocket. But if not, trust your special team. Oh, my.
0: 5-yard penalty, delay of game. Moves it back 5 yards. That'll bring up 3rd and 10. From the Jackson State 12 with 1:01 to play. TSU, no timeouts.
1: Yeah, hopefully throwing that ball doesn't hurt you, but I think you should have, you just run the ball a couple of times. You're on the 5-yard line. It's an extra point to win the game. Let's see what we have here.
0: Jackson State leading it 26-24.
1: Got 1-on-1 down here.
0: TSU threatening. Empty backfield. Lee sacked all the way back to the 20-yard line. And now you got to get the kicking team on. Jackson State is going to use its last timeout. But Lee, is that the first time he's been sacked today?
1: Second? Yeah.
0: And that's going to take it all the way back to the 14-yard line, the 19-yard line, so a 7-yard loss on the sack brings up 4th and 17 at the 19, but that doesn't matter because on the kick and to hopefully put the Tigers in the lead will be Preston Hurless, a true freshman.
1: Yeah.
0: Well, you got out of Allen, Texas. It's going to be a 37-yarder with 56 to play. To give TSU the lead.
1: Got to protect him. Make sure we stay firm in the middle. They got good pressure off this right side last time.
0: The holder is the punter, turning. And
1: Bobble the snap.
0: And nothing happens except lost yardage. The kick did not go off. The snap was bobbled. It was a good snap, but Turney could not get it down, and the kick could not go by Hurless. And with 53 seconds to go, Jackson State will take over
1: Yeah, the snap was a little low.
0: It was a little low?
1: Yeah, it was a little low. It hit him kind of inside if you look at it.
0: Watching, yep.
1: Yep.
0: A little low, and he couldn't get it down. It was a little bit low. And so TSU did not get the 37-yard field goal attempt off to potentially win the game. And now with the 26-24 lead for Jackson State, 53 seconds to go, Tennessee State out of timeouts.
1: Yeah, well, hindsight is 20-20, but I thought when they had the ball second and goal from the five, you should run that ball and make Jackson State use their timeouts, because at the end of the day, they got a kicker that's made a 50 and a 40-something yard kick, and you leave them with time on the clock and timeouts, it's not a good thing. So you're on the five. I think you run the ball there. But, again, like I said, hindsight is 20-20. These coaches know their teams. They called the best play that they thought possible, and it just didn't work out.
0: And the Jackson State fans across the way celebrating.
1: Yeah, this is the best play in football right here, guys.
0: This will be the fourth win in a row in this series for Jackson State. And it's the victory formation. So a couple snaps, and this one will be in the books. Tough way to lose one.
1: Yeah, it is. But I tell you what, man, it's a tough way to lose one, but Coach Barlow has to be encouraged with the way his team fought. They put themselves in position to win. It just didn't work out. I thought that, you know, the young team that they have, you know, coming out, playing the first half the way they did, and then being able to regroup and get it together in the fourth quarter and put yourself in position to win, speaks volumes about this football team. You know, I know next week will be a tough week for them, but I think they got a bright future ahead of them.
0: There's about a 5-second differential to play clock and game clock. Game clock is at 15. The play clock is at 11. So this will be
1: the final
0: play of the game. And the kneel down and the victory for Jackson State. It was a dandy. The 27th John Merritt Classic. And in the end, Jackson State holds on and wins it 26-24. The Renaissance Bank postgame coming up. We'll hear from Coach Reggie Barlow. We'll get your stats individually and team-wise. We'll get one last check of that OVC scoreboard and get you set for a trip down to the Between the Hedges next Saturday. Once again, the final at the John Merritt Classic. Jackson State 26, Tennessee State 24. Postgame coming up right here on 102.5 The Game and 102.1 The Ville.
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0: Jackson State wins it 26-24 over Tennessee State in the 27th John Merritt Classic, First Bank Stadium here on the Vanderbilt campus. We'll get you some numbers here in just a moment. 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

0: 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Nashville's home for the...
1: Well, let's do them individually first, because if there is a player of the game for the TSU Tigers, the quarterback Dalen Lee in his debut, 23 of 41, 265 yards, one touchdown, was sacked just the one time, and that came late in a big one. Rushing, he had 40 rushing yards on 13 carries, so if you do the math, that's 305 yards of total offense for Dalen Lee. Brenton Paul, the running back, 9 carries, 38 yards. X. Emmitt Brown, 6 for 16. And Jeremiah Treadway, 2 carries for 10 yards. Jaden Guy, the leading receiver, 9 catches, 148 yards. Cam Bullock, 7 for 53. Brenton Paul, the running back, 2 for 17. Anthony Taylor, 2 for 16. Truett Turney punted twice, average of 41, long of 47. Brendan Hale, the free safety, double-digit tackles. 10, 4 unassisted, and 1 assisted. Jackson State, Jared Lockhart, 17 of 26. At the quarterback, 222 yards, 1 touchdown, 1 sack. Rushing-wise, Nate Blunt, 15 for 101. Amari Matthews, 11 for 33. The Lockhart, the quarterback, 32 on 8 carries. Nate Rimbert, 2 for 17. Leading receiver, Jabari Jones, with 417 yards. Their punter, once for 38. Their leading tackle, no surprise here, Cam Callis, their safety, with 7 tackles. But what we were saying during the break, this is Winston-Salem State is a three-year starter every game the last 3 years, and he, I thought, was very impressive tonight in his TSU debut.
2: I was really impressed with Lee. I thought he stood in and delivered the football in pressure situations. He was able to extend plays and make plays down the field. He ran the offense. He had full command of the offense. I can't say enough about what he did tonight. And, again, there at the end, you put yourself in position to have an opportunity to win the game. So, hats off to Mr. Lee and, hats off to the TSU football team. I think they came out here and played a tough physical game and just came up with the short end of the stick tonight.
1: Team-wise, 26-24 the score. Jackson State over Tennessee State. 22 first downs for each team. TSU, 89 rushing yards and 180 for Jackson State, 260 passing yards. TSU, 222 for Jackson State, and total yards, 354 for TSU, 402 for Jackson State. TSU penalized 5 times for 41 yards, 7 for 53 for Jackson State. Time of possession was lopsided there for a while. It got pretty even. Still, TSU with a slight advantage, 33-01 to 26-59. Third down conversions, you'll take this every time, Rod. 12 of 19 for TSU, 6 of 14 Jackson State. And fourth down conversions, 1 of 2 TSU, 1 for 1. And fourth down conversions, Jackson State red zone scoring chances, 2 of 3, TSU 3 of 4. But the one they got away was that last possession.
2: The last kick.
1: Yep.
2: It's very crushing defeat for TSU. Especially the way we started the football game, came out and had total command of the game. I thought Jackson State, to their credit, made good adjustments in the run game at halftime and was able to put the ball on the ground and kind of wear us out up front a little bit. And because you look at the rushing yardage flipped from the first to the second half. And then, they were able to finish, but we had our opportunities. Just let it slip through our hands.
1: One stat that I left here to stand on its own, attendance, 32,467. This building seats 35,000, so nearly a shutout, 32,467. Jackson State, Tennessee State showing up.
2: Well, I tell you what, I'm going to go out on a limb and say this, but this probably has to be the largest crowd that Tennessee State has played in front of in the last 5 or 6 years.
1: Yep.
2: I could be corrected on that, but I was so excited to see the fan participation by both sides in this game.
1: One cool thing about the post game, that both bands stick around and take turns playing. Jackson State, their band, the Sonic Boom of the South, and, of course, the Aristocrat of Bands, Tennessee State. We'll take a break. Expecting to hook up with Reggie Barlow, get his comments, and we'll close it out with an OVC scoreboard and some closing thoughts as well here on the Renaissance Bank postgame show. Once again, the final, Tennessee State falls to Jackson State, 26-24. The more of the postgame coming up. 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
1: Continuing on with the Renaissance post-game show, we're joined now downstairs by Tigers coach Reggie Barlow. Reggie, I tell you what, it was a heck of a football game. I think you got to be very proud. I know you're disappointed the way it ended, but just some overall thoughts about the game tonight.
10: Yeah, it was a blessing to be a part of this John Merrick Classic. Obviously, getting a chance to play against Jackson State, that rivalry and the fans and alumni loved that. I thought in the first half, you know, we did some good things, running the ball, quarterback was good, you know, most of the night, and just solid. But, you know, there at the end, man, you know, in the second half, they found some ways to run the ball on us, and they were consistent with runs. And, you know, it left us in a situation where we had two-minute offense, which we practiced a lot. And just, you know, at the end of the game, you know, you just hate to, you want to give yourself a chance, and we did, but we just, you know, came up short.
2: Hey, Reggie, Coach Reed here, man. I know that this one stings, man, you know, it being the John Merrick Classic, it being Jackson State, but me

0: offensive line with two freshmen starting up there. I thought you guys did a credible job, and I look forward to seeing what you guys got in conference play.
1: Yeah, we appreciate it, man. Those guys, are, like you said, also proud of those young kids, man, going up against Jackson State with, you know, 5 and 6 year guys out there. But they stood strong, man. Extremely proud of them, and it's something that we can definitely grow from.
2: Daylon Lee, your quarterback, you could tell he's been a 3 year starter on the collegiate level. 23 of 41, 265. Also had some nice runs as well. Just talk about his performance tonight in his TSU debut.
1: Yeah, we love our quarterback. He's tough. He's a leader. He has great experience, man. He plays with great poise, and, you know, we trust him. He went out and did a good job for us today. Obviously took some hits, you know, running the ball, but he's a big, strong guy, man, and we're happy to have him.
0: I tell you what, man, I'm impressed. If you had any thoughts of playing any other quarterback, if anybody, you know, I think somebody stepped up, man. That kid, I mean, like you said, he stood tall in the pocket. For the most part, Reggie, he was on time with the football. You know, he had a couple of balls that he probably wished he had back. But I thought he did a really good job of running your offense tonight, man. And you can check his leadership shows, his experience shows, and I think you got you one.
1: Yeah, he's a good one, man. And, you know, we go as he go. He did a good job for us today. And we asked him a lot of the quarterback, and he did a good job of moving the ball, man. So we're looking to continue to grow from that.
2: Reggie, the atmosphere was amazing. 32,467, just short of a sellout. And I know your players, your staff, you, everybody, what a night for, and obviously you would like the outcome to be different, but what a night here in the John Merritt Classic.
1: Yeah, the fans on both sides came out and showed out. You know, obviously Jackson State, they always travel well. Our TSU Tigers came, man, and it was a wonderful evening, beautiful weather, and just really enjoyed being a part of it. Just didn't come out the way we wanted it at the end, but extremely proud of our team, and we'll get back to the drawing board and get back to work.
2: Thank you, Coach. Appreciate your comments. Appreciate you joining us. Thanks.
0: All right,
1: yes,
0: go
1: sir.
0: Big
1: Thank
0: Blue,
1: you.
0: Man.
1: All right, go Big Blue.
2: Yeah, Reggie Barlow. Right there for you for the taking. This was, I thought this team was a, you didn't know what you were getting, quite frankly,
0: right,
2: because you had so many, a new quarterback, a lot of youth, especially up front on that offensive line, and there were 5th and 6th year players being granted injunctions all over the place, and you know, all that stuff on that. We'll take one last break. We'll be back, give you an OVC scoreboard, some closing thoughts. Once again, the John Merritt Classic, the 27th one's in the books, and Jackson State wins it 26-24. More of the postgame coming up right here on 102.5 The Game and 102.1 The Ville.
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5: Jackson State wins the 27th John Merritt Classic 26-24 over Tennessee State. The Renaissance Bank postgame show. Give you an OVC scoreboard. One other game tonight involving an OVC team. Southeast Missouri goes on the road and wins at Indiana State 23-21. There has been one conference game already played. Lindenwood now 1-0 in the OVC with a home win over Charleston Southern Thursday night 20-17. All these other games were Thursday night as well. Eastern Illinois winning at Murray State 28-14. Gardner-Webb falls at Austin Peay 35-17. Western Illinois, no problem, 65-14 over visiting Northwestern of Iowa. And Central Arkansas wins at UT Martin 36-24. Thursday night, it'll be Lindenwood at Stony Brook, Eastern Illinois at Minnesota. Next Saturday, SEMO at Iowa State, Gardner-Webb at Wofford, TSU at Georgia, 1:30 the pregame, 2 o'clock the kickoff there, and then Chicago State at UT Martin, Western Illinois hosting Illinois State, and then Charleston Southern is at Georgia Southern. Rod, I've enjoyed it. This is something we're going to be doing this year. We're going to have guest analysts, and I enjoyed it. And we've known each other quite a while.
6: Absolutely.
5: And I've really enjoyed it, man.
6: I enjoyed it also, man. Maybe during the open week this year, maybe able to get back on with you.
5: Closing thoughts.
6: And like I said, like I told Coach Barlow, I was extremely impressed with the team that was put on the field tonight, especially with the youth. When I looked on both sides of the ball, the youth that they're playing with, obviously you always want to come out with the W. But there's some positives that can be pulled from this game. And I think you take those positives. They say you make your biggest jump from week one to week two in your football team. With us playing Georgia, it may be week three when we make that big jump. But I do think there's a lot of room for growth in this football team, and I'm excited to see where they can go in conference play.
5: Well, that's going to wrap it up here from First Bank Stadium on the campus of Vanderbilt University, where the Tennessee State Tigers open the season with a 26-24 loss to Jackson State in the 27th John Merritt Classic. We invite you to join us for our next TSU broadcast next Saturday afternoon on 102.1 The Ville, when TSU travels to Athens, Georgia to take on the Georgia Bulldogs. Pregame show at 1:30 and kickoff at 2 o'clock. On behalf of TSU Interim Athletics Director Jennifer Bell, TSU Assistant Athletics Director Nick Guerrero, the Game Nashville Program Director Chase McCabe, and my broadcast partner here tonight, Rod Reed. This is Greg Pogue saying thanks for listening and wishing everybody a great rest of your weekend and a very good night from West End.
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It's the only morning show to wake up to. 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
2: From the Cromwell Media Nashville Weather Center, Sunday will be sunny with a high near 96 and heat index values up to 103. Expect a south wind around 5 miles per hour. Overnight, skies stay mostly clear with a low near 74. Monday turns hotter, reaching a high near 97, with heat index values as high as 105. Winds remain light from the south-southwest. Monday night stays mostly clear with a low around 75. And that's the latest from Cromwell Media.
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0: 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If there's something that you don't like, hey, we'll double your money back. It's the only morning show to wake up to. Unless you get up after 9 a.m. Make sure y'all listen to the Rick's Mountain Morning Show on 102.1 The Ville.
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2: From the Cromwell Media Nashville Weather Center, Sunday will be sunny with a high near 96 and heat index values up to 103. Lows will drop to around 74. Monday remains sunny and hot, reaching near 97, with heat index values up to 105. The overnight lows will be near 75. And that's the latest from Cromwell Media.
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2: From the Cromwell Media Nashville Weather Center, Sunday will be sunny with a high near 96, though heat index values could reach 103. Winds will be light from the south. Overnight, expect mostly clear skies with a low around 74. Monday remains sunny and hot, reaching a high near 97, with heat index values up to 105. Lows will stay near 75, and that's the latest from Cromwell Media.
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bringing the heat from back in the day. One classic jam after another, only on 102.1 The Ville, the Rhythm of Music City.

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2: Dearly beloved, we are gathered here today to get through this thing called life. 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Day or night.

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2: From the Cromwell Media Nashville Weather Center, Sunday will be sunny with a high near 95 and heat index values up to 103. Monday will be hotter, reaching near 97, with heat index values as high as 106. The overnight lows will be around 74, and that's the latest from Cromwell Media.
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2: From the Cromwell Media Nashville Weather Center, expect sunny skies with highs near 95, but heat index values could reach 103. Overnight lows will be around 74. Monday brings even hotter conditions with highs near 97 and a heat index up to 106. Lows stay near 74, and that's the latest from Cromwell Media.
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0: 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And Special K got that news you absolutely can't use. 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
2: From the Cromwell Media Nashville Weather Center, expect sunny skies today with a high near 95 and heat index values up to 103. Winds stay light from the south. Tonight remains mostly clear with a low around 74. Monday brings hotter conditions, reaching a high near 97 with heat index values up to 106 before cooling to a low near 74. And that's the latest from Cromwell Media.
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If there's something that you don't like, hey, we'll double your money back. It's the only morning show to wake up to. Unless you get up after 9 a.m., make sure y'all listen to the Rick Smiley Morning Show on 102.1 The Ville.

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2: From the Cromwell Media Nashville Weather Center, today will be sunny with a high near 95 and heat index values up to 104. Winds from the south at 5 miles per hour. Tonight, mostly clear with a low around 75. Monday, sunny and hot with a high near 97 and heat index values up to 106. And that's the latest from Cromwell Media.
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0: 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If there's something that you don't like, hey, we'll double your money back. It's the only morning show to wake up to. Unless you get up after 9 a.m. Make sure y'all listen to the Rick Smiley Morning Show on 102.1 The Ville.
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2: From the Cromwell Media Nashville Weather Center, today will be sunny with a high near 95 and heat index values up to 104. Winds from the south at about 5 miles per hour. Tonight, mostly clear with a low around 75. Monday will be sunny and hot, reaching 97, with heat index values as high as 106. Winds becoming southwest around 5 miles per hour. Monday night, mostly clear with a low near 74. And that's the latest from Cromwell Media.
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2: From the Cromwell Media Nashville Weather Center, today will be sunny with a high near 95, though it could feel like 104. Tonight stays mostly clear with a low around 75. Monday turns hotter, reaching near 97, feeling like 106, under sunny skies. Overnight lows remain near 74, and that's the latest from Cromwell Media.
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0: 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It's the only morning show to wake up to. 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
2: From the Cromwell Media Nashville Weather Center, today will be sunny with a high near 95, but heat index values could reach 104. Winds will be light from the south. Tonight, skies stay mostly clear with a low around 75. Monday turns hotter with a high near 97 and heat index values up to 106. Monday night remains mostly clear with a low near 74, and that's the latest from Cromwell Media.
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2: From the Cromwell Media Nashville Weather Center, today will be sunny with a high near 95 and heat index values could reach 104. A south wind around 5 miles per hour. Tonight, mostly clear with a low around 75. Monday, sunny and hot with a high near 97 and heat index values as high as 106. Monday night, mostly clear with a low around 74. And that's the latest from Cromwell Media.
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0: Rick's Bottom Morning Show has what's hot with music, movies, and more on the hot spot. And Special K got that news you absolutely can't use. 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
2: From the Cromwell Media Nashville Weather Center, today will be sunny with a high near 95 and heat index values reaching 104. Winds from the south around 5 miles per hour. Tonight, mostly clear with a low near 75. Monday turns hotter with a high near 97 and heat index values up to 106. And that's the latest from Cromwell Media.
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2: From the Cromwell Media Nashville Weather Center, today will be sunny with a high near 95 and heat index values up to 104, a south wind around 5 miles per hour. Tonight, mostly clear with a low around 75. Monday will be sunny and hot, reaching near 97 with heat index values up to 106. Winds will be calm, becoming southwest around 5 miles per hour. And that's the latest from Cromwell Media.
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0: 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If there's something that you don't like, hey, we'll double your money back. It's the only morning show to wake up to. Unless you get up after 9 a.m. Make sure y'all listen to the Rick Smiley Morning Show on 102.1 The Ville.
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2: From the Cromwell Media Nashville Weather Center, tonight will be mostly clear with a low near 75 and light winds. Monday turns sunny and hot, reaching a high near 97, with heat index values as high as 106. Monday night stays clear with a low around 74. Tuesday remains sunny and hot, with a high near 98. And that's the latest from Cromwell Media.
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If there's something that you don't like, hey, we'll double your money back. It's the only morning show to wake up to. Unless you get up after 9 a.m., make sure y'all listen to the Rick Smiley Morning Show on 102.1 The Ville.

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2: From the Cromwell Media Nashville Weather Center, tonight will be mostly clear with a low near 75 and light winds. Monday will be sunny and hot with a high near 97 and a heat index as high as 106. Monday night stays mostly clear, dipping to 74. Tuesday remains sunny and hot, reaching a high near 98. And that's the latest from Cromwell Media.
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2: From the Cromwell Media Nashville Weather Center, tonight will be mostly clear with a low near 74. Monday turns sunny and hot, reaching a high near 97, with heat index values up to 106. Monday night stays clear with a low around 75. Tuesday remains sunny and hot, with a high near 99. And that's the latest from Cromwell Media.
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2: From the Cromwell Media Nashville Weather Center, tonight will be mostly clear with a low near 74 and light winds. Monday will be sunny and hot, reaching 97 with a heat index as high as 100.

0: 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Monday night stays clear at 75. Tuesday remains sunny and hot, peaking at 99. And that's the latest from Cromwell Media.
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2: From the Cromwell Media Nashville Weather Center, tonight will be mostly clear with a low near 74 and light winds. Monday turns sunny and hot, reaching a high near 97 with heat index values up to 106. Monday night stays clear with a low around 75. Tuesday remains sunny and hot, peaking near 99 with heat index values as high as 108. And that's the latest from Cromwell Media.
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2: From the Cromwell Media Nashville Weather Center, tonight will be mostly clear with a low around 74 and light winds. Monday brings sunny and hot conditions with a high near 97 and heat index values up to 106. Monday night stays clear, low near 75. Tuesday remains sunny and hot, reaching a high near 99 with heat index values as high as 108. And that's the latest from Cromwell Media.
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